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1: We are coming to you live from Showtime Cards. It is Wild Card Wednesday. We are on Speedway, just a little bit east of Craycroft. Stop on by. We've got the Panini's Don Rust baseball card sets. You can get a box of those, normally $35.99. We'll give them to you for $24.99 today. The skies are extremely dark here right now over on the east side. You heard Cricket mention in her update that there's some power lines that have been down. I'm not sure if that is a result of storms, but if you are seeing things out there on the streets that we need to know about, please let us know. Give us a call at 520-848-1290. We'd love to inform folks of what's happening out there. Well, we are here once a month on Wednesdays, breaking boxes, talking cards. We just saw our guy George Maris come back in, so we'll be talking to him coming up here as well shortly. We'll find out if he's still day to day, or if he's going to give it a go tonight out on the baseball field for sure. Speaking of baseball, let's check in with the Diamondbacks, who have played two games since we last spoke to you. One game did not go so well. The other game today went much better.
2: Diamondbacks download. Baseball talk.
1: All right, let's start with last night. This guy is probably at some point on his way to Cooperstown. He's starting to heat up for the Angels, who unfortunately are still not very good. Artie Moreno's team is still at the bottom of the
3: Don't you think if he stopped playing after 5 years, he would have gone to Cooperstown?
1: Probably.
3: Wasn't he one, two, or three in MVP voting for his first 6 years in the league?
1: Something of that nature, yeah. Absolutely. Mike Trout, he was hot last 2 days anyway.
4: Here's the pitch. Trout blasts one to dead center field. This one is well hit, and this ball is going to hit off the yellow line, and I believe it went over and hit the wall. That's going to be a home run to dead center by Trout. That's a two-run shot. Trout hit a homer last night. He's hit one again tonight. Angels add on. It's now 5-0.
1: So Mike Trout, who you mentioned, in terms of MVP, so he's got three of them.
3: Yeah.
1: 2014, 2016, 2019.
3: But his first 5 years in the league, DK, yeah, he finished runner-up to Miguel Cabrera.
1: Second, yeah.
3: Yeah, Miggy beat him out twice for AL MVP, right?
1: Right.
3: So the first 2 years he finished second. Third year he finished first. Fourth year he finished second to Josh Donaldson. Fifth year he finished first. So
1: yeah,
3: first or second in MVP voting in his first five seasons, yeah.
1: That, and he's got at least 11-time. I mean, yeah, I mean, the guy's an 11-time All-Star. So that's going to be...
3: He was on his way to saying being replacing Mickey Mantle. Like, I mean, he was, his first 5 years, DK, were, you know, obviously injuries has gotten in the way yeah, these last, like, few years. And the big story is, like, even with Trout and Shohei, they could never make the playoffs do anything as a team. So
1: right,
3: I think if Mike Trout made any kind of deep runs in the playoffs early in his career, he would be a lot more of a... I mean, he's already a household name, but, yeah, that dude killed it right out of the gates.
1: It's sad. It's sad because you think of the, you know, he's obviously had a lot of injuries of late. I mean, the guys, he has not played 140 games in a season since 2018. So he played 134 in 19. Since then, obviously COVID shortened 20. He only played 53. 36 games in 21. So he only played 80 to 89 games over those two seasons. 119 in 22, 82 in 23, 29 in 24. Last year came back and played 130 games. That's the most he had played since 2000.

0: So that's the thing, DK. He's got 420 career home runs. He's 34. Yeah. He's only 34 years old.
1: You'd like to see, I mean, you'd love to see him get to 500. If he could get to 500, I mean, I think he's an all-star even if he doesn't, but I think that solidifies, that would solidify his career if he could get to 500 home runs for sure. How many steals, I'm going to see how many steals he has in his career. 200 steals, so he was a pretty good stolen base guy. He had 49 his first full season, so he stole some bases too. But yeah, 500 home runs, maybe 300 steals. That would be a great way for him to kind of solidify things. So the Diamondbacks lost last night. Merrill Kelly, unfortunately, did not look good. Let's hear from the skipper on Merrill's performance last night.
2: The shape of his cutter tonight wasn't exactly right. I think at times the shape of his cutter has not been right. He's got to have a 3-4 pitch mix on every night where it's really working, hitting edges, hitting corners, and just reading swings. To be honest with you, he was pumping 94s, 94s, 95s in the first inning. I thought it was going to be his night. It's going to be a really good night. But I think just the overall consistency of pitches and shape of certain pitches at certain times in combination with location. We've seen the changeup miss arm side. We've seen the fastball miss arm side. We've seen the cut shape not be very consistent. And that's a remedy for, you know, not being able to pitch deep in the games the way that we're used to seeing that Merrill do it.
1: Yeah, you got to have your cut shape right. if your cut shape is not right, you're not going to have a good
0: You don't
1: night.
0: Want a crooked cut shape.
1: Yeah, you don't want to have a crooked cut shape.
0: No.
1: For sure. That was last night. Today went much better. The Diamondbacks in the getaway day game for the Angels won 8-1 day baseball at Chase Field. You know who was good today and who continues to be good and who's likely going to be an all-star? If they select him, I don't know if he'll get voted in, but he'll definitely get selected in, and that's Eduardo Rodriguez. 7 innings, allowed just an earned run on 6 hits, struck out 5, gave up a home run to Zach Neto, who's on my fantasy team, so I'll take that. Zach Neto homered twice in the series. That's a good thing for me. Tommy Troy, though, RBI triple in the second. They scored 5 runs in the second inning, 4 of those coming on a grand slam by Corbin Carroll. So Corbin Carroll, Tommy Troy also had a RBI single late in the game, so he drove into a 2-run double by Ketel Marte in the 5th. 8-1 the final today at Chase Field. Eduardo Rodriguez now 6-2 on the year with a 2.45 ERA. So good bounce back win for the Diamondbacks, and they will now welcome in the Minnesota Twins for the weekend.
0: Also, DK, is Eduardo Rodriguez's, excuse me, one more time, Eduardo Rodriguez's 100th career win.
1: Oh, there you go. Awesome. Congratulations to Eduardo Rodriguez getting 100 career wins.
0: I also have an update on the other baseball story of the day.
1: Yes.
0: Top of the 4th. Oklahoma Sooners 2. Georgia Bulldogs nothing.
1: All right. If Oklahoma wins, there will be baseball tomorrow in Omaha. If Georgia wins, there will not be baseball tomorrow or Friday. Everybody will get 2 days off. Can you imagine, like, I've never gone to cover the College World Series, but if you, like, go to cover it and then you get to the finals, like, there you could potentially not be doing anything for 2 days.
0: Yeah.
1: That's 2 days your company is paying you to be there, and there's nothing happening for Thursday and Friday, because the championship series does not start until Saturday. It's not like they're moving it up. Oh, both teams advance, so we'll start this.
0: Well, my guess is they probably moonlight and they have like a story going on the history of Omaha, so they can like do a side story while they're there and just kind of puttering around with nothing to do.
1: There you go. There you go. So we'll keep an eye on that game for you. In fact, we mentioned earlier that North Carolina won earlier today. Let's give you a few highlights of that. The Sooners got going early in this one. They were already up 4-1 in the 4th inning when one of their best hitters was at the plate.
3: The 1-1 with runners on first and second. Grounded past third and into the outfield for a base hit. Rounding third and scoring is French. On to third base is Schaffner, and in sliding into second is Owen Hull. Another RBI double for Owen Hull, his second of the afternoon, and it's 6-1 Tar Heels.
1: If I'm not mistaken, Owen Hull is the guy that had four doubles in

0: in one game.
1: Yeah.
0: Against USC last week. That guy is a doubles.
1: He had two
0: machine.
1: Doubles in this game today, and he almost, I think he was just a single short of the cycle, something like that. Let's see. Double, single, double, triple. Yeah, so just a home run. He just needed a home run. He was short, home run short of the cycle today.
0: And then, so this game at one point was 12-1. It was 10-1. Carolina was up. And then West Virginia put up a five spot to get back to within four runs at 10-6 in the contest. That was until eighth inning, man on. Gavin Kelly, cousin Gavin, steps to the plate.
2: The 3-2, hit in the air, deep left field, at the track, at the wall, and see you later. It is long gone. It's up on the concourse. A 428-foot blast by Gavin Kelly. It's 12-7 North Carolina.
0: Go get him, cousin Gavin. That would be all she wrote for West Virginia as their run would come to an end.
2: The 1-0 hit in the air. Right field. Back on the track is French. He's there. He's got it. And North Carolina has won bracket one. And they are headed to the best of three national championship finals in pursuit of their first national championship. North Carolina 12, West Virginia 7.
0: 13th trip looking for their first title. And again, I'll say this after they were two outs away. Still pains me. Two outs away from elimination in the Super Regionals.
1: Yeah.
0: At the hand of Southern
1: and
0: California.
1: And the Trojans won the first game, didn't they?
0: Yes, they did.
1: Yeah, so the Tar Heels were one game down in the Super Regional. The opposite of what they did, obviously, last year in Chapel Hill when Arizona went out there and lost the first game big. That was like 20-4 and came back and won. So USC was on the brink of not even making it in the College World Series. But once they got there, they've been lights out.
0: How about this? How about this, J-Dub? If North Carolina wins the national championship, they will be the second team this decade to lose in a Super Regional to Arizona and come back the next year and win the national title. Mississippi, Ole Miss, lost here in Tucson in 2021. That was the when the Wildcats went to the World Series. And they came back and won it the next year. They came back and won the national title in 2022. Last year, of course, North Carolina loses in the Super Regionals at home to the Wildcats. They have a chance to come back the next year and win the title as well. Things that make you go, hmm.
1: Are they still leading the Director's Cup?
0: Carolina?
1: Yeah.
0: I know think they were it near was, the top. No, I think Stanford was, I think when
1: Texas,
0: we looked
1: Stanford,
0: at it last week, yeah. Stanford was winning.
1: Texas, Stanford,
0: yeah.
1: And UNC were ahead more recently, but I think the track and field changed a little bit of that.
0: Let me I'll answer that. I'll go to my director.
1: I'm just curious,
0: guy.
1: You know, if the Tar Heels do win the college baseball championship, I'm just curious because they're right at the top.
0: Yeah, if they win the title, they're likely gonna win it all. In terms of the Director's Cup for sure. All right, DK on the sports tip. We have two segments left to go. You're gonna hear from Levi Wallace, NFL Tucson Sun coming up. Before we get out of here today, again, we're at Showtime Cards. Come on down. We've got the baseball Don Russ Panini sets for $24.99 today. And we'll talk some more with George Maris, who we'll find out if the weather holds off, if he's going to be able to play his baseball game tonight, or if the trainer said you are going to be off tonight because he's been dealing with a little bit of a meniscus injury. Cricket, I don't think she's got any injuries. And let's hope that the weather out there is not causing anybody any injuries. She's getting you home every 20 minutes on the flies with your traffic and your weather.
3: 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With closures, Mission north of Irvington block down wires reported. Park Avenue is closed between Irvington and Ajo due to downed poles. And due to that closure, a lot of backups in those surrounding intersections. Traffic signals out, Irvington and Midvale, Ajo and La Cholla. 6th Avenue in Irvington, also 6th Avenue in Ajo. More wires reported down at Benson and Ajo. Severe thunderstorm warning until 5:30. Our overnight low, 75, 100 tomorrow. And I'm Cricket with your Wildcats Radio, 1290 traffic and weather together.
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6: 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With 50 points in Saturday's final meet, the Bulldogs outpaced runner-up Florida to capture a second straight NCAA crown. Redshirt freshman Adasia Hodge provided a spark with a national record in the 200-meter final, and her senior teammate Dejanay Oakley set a new NCAA mark in the 400. The Dogs are coached by now five-time champion Carol Smith-Gilbert, who led the Georgia indoor team to the national title in March. She expands her trophy collection by going back-to-back outdoors.
7: It feels just as good as the first one because they're very hard to come by. 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And if it doesn't go their way, they don't quit.
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1: All right, we're back out here at Showtime Cards. It is Wild Card Wednesday. We are joined by George Maurice, owns Showtime Cards, also a dominant player in the adult baseball scene here in Southern Arizona. And, so what's the verdict about? Are you day to day, or are you going on the IL?
2: I'm coming back from the IL. Yep, I'm ready to go. You know, I went and did a little batting practice in between segments. Good thing we have a nice batting facility here called D-Bat. I played. You know, I was hitting the ball, stroking it, so raking it. I'm ready to go. Unfortunately, it looks like it's going to rain tonight.
1: Yeah, it might get a rain out here.
2: I think it's going to rain out. Yep.
1: Yeah. How often does that? You guys get a lot of rainouts during the summer, or
2: you know, maybe two, three. But we've already had one, and then it was rescheduled for this, and here's another one. Mm. So. Yeah, it happens. You know, it seems like monsoons got here a little earlier.
1: Normally, it's not until right around 4th of July.
2: Couple
1: of weeks early this year. I wanted to ask you, we were opening up some of these the baseball cards, and I opened up a pack after you left us.
2: Okay.
1: And we got these two vintage cards here, which I thought I'd never really seen the black and white vintage cards.
2: That's what
1: before.
2: They are. They're black and white variants. So, and these are old Trainer. I mean, his name is Pie Trainer.
1: Yeah. Legendary Pittsburgh Pirate back in the day.
2: Yeah. they're variants, so they naturally make them in black and white. Did they have color? I believe so. A lot of the baseball cards, they didn't start actual photography cards until 1957 was the first Topps colored photography set, believe it or not. Before that, they actually drew the cards. Those players, they're drawn. They weren't. It wasn't real photography.
1: It was art versus,
2: yeah. It was. Right. It was someone would actually draw it and make it look almost human, you know. So, they didn't start the real photographs. They did black and white photographs in the early 50s. The first color photograph card set was 1957 Topps.
1: Wow.
2: Yeah.
1: Wow. I didn't know if you had seen this a couple of weeks ago, but somebody bought a Victor Wembanyama Prism Black 1/1 rookie card for $5.11 million.
2: Yes. I mean, and that just spiked up everything. Wemby, his cards went through the roof, and it was certified sale, a little over $5 million.
1: So what makes it, like, what makes this one particular card? I mean, because I don't know that it was signed, and like the guy said, there really isn't. I mean, there's just like kind of a black background to it, but does have the rookie RC signature there, and it's much like the ones that we've been opening.
2: Right. Prism is the number one brand.
1: Okay.
2: That was the only license. So Topps didn't have the license yet, so Panini owns Prism. It was the only one brand. The black is actually a true 1/1. So if you see on top right here, that card is actually numbered. It's only 1/1 in existence.
1: Uh-huh.
2: So you see where it says black,
1: where it
2: 1/1?
1: Black 1/1.
2: Yeah,
1: okay.
2: That's the only card known in existence, and it was a perfect PSA 10. It was a gem mint.
1: Wow.
2: So that is that's his holy grail.
1: Explain again what that means, perfect gem mint.
2: Gem mint. So you send it off to these grading companies, PSA, professional sports authenticators. They grade the card based on corners, edges, surface, and centering, and they look at this. They look at it with magnifying glass and microscopes under black light, and then they rate it on a scale of 1 to 10. 10 is gem mint. It's a perfect card, flawless, perfect centering, corners, back, front. There's no scratches on the card, and then they encase it. And then after that is a 9 mint, and then after that is an 8. Near mint and so forth. Every number, the price goes up substantially. It really raises the value.
1: And now, so the purse, go ahead.
3: There's also cards, correct me if I'm wrong, if they're misprinted and it's a very short run on the misprint, like the perfect card and the perfect 10 rating will obviously get you, if it's a 1/1 is what the sellers are looking for. But aren't there cards over the history of baseball, especially, that have misprints on them or slightly irregular that end up being expensive as well because they're so rare and the rarity
2: exactly,
3: is the misprint?
2: They stop production of the card to fix the error, so there's only a few in existence. For example, there's a 1990 Frank Thomas no name. So they didn't print the name on it. And same thing, that card, if it's a gem mint, it's probably 20,000. It's nowhere near, but there's more than one, you know. But yes, the misprints or the error cards, they are rare, and people collect them, you know, and then they also grade them. So if they get a perfect, a flawless card, a gem mint 10 in an error card, it could be worth a lot of money.
1: So the person that opened that in a box or in a pack, do they know right away that they've got something special?
2: Yeah, absolutely. I mean, they should. Well, the card is numbered. I don't think it's on the back of the card. It says one of one.
1: Right.
2: Yeah. So it's a one of one. It's the rarest card. Yeah. I mean, when you pull that card, you're going crazy. I would think that card would be worth $500,000, which is a lot of money. $5 million? No. It's crazy.
1: So who's paying $5 million for that card? And what are they doing with it? Are they going to keep it? Are they going to turn that, hold on to it for 10 years and then turn that someday into $15 million?
3: Well, think about it like this, DK. Like this year, Wemby became the first ever unanimous defensive MVP award winner.
1: Yeah.
3: Let's say he does that hypothetically 10 consecutive seasons. Right? Then the value of that card just raises over, because it's a one of one.
2: And also, they thought they had the better team. They were going to win. They were going to roll in New York. The West was way better than the East. You know, nobody predicted this was going to happen. So he bought it thinking they were going to win, you know, or she, you know. But they were thinking the Spurs were going to win it. Wemby's going to win on his third year. He's going to win a ring. And who knows how many after that, you know, could he be the GOAT already? So it's a lot of speculation, obviously. They laid out a lot of money. Who knows? I mean, he's a young player. There's a lot of future. It's hard to sell that card over $5 million now, but he's a young, great player that nobody's seen anything. You know, he's kind of the Ohtani of basketball. You know, I think his nickname's the Alien. You know, he's from out of this world, you know.
1: I'm putting this up if you're watching on our stream. Right now, I'm going to put this up so you can see exactly what this looks like if you're watching on our stream over at YouTube, what the card looked like. So I want
2: to
1: go.
2: Please take a chance to go look at the card and see what it looks like, just in case you do pull it. On the back of the card, it is, like I said, it's printed one of one.
1: One of one, right. So, like, I just want to go through, like, the process of you open that. You see that, like you mentioned, you don't want the edges messed up. You don't want smudges on it. So immediately you're like, oh, my God, oh, my God, oh, my God, oh, my God. I'm like gently laying this down. Like, how is the person handling it from that point where he understands he might have something that's worth great value?
2: Those boxes are very expensive. You can only pull those out of a hobby box. They're retailing over $1,000. So perhaps.
1: Oh, so that's not like a box you could buy.
2: That's not one of these blasters, no. You could buy it at a hobby shop, but you're not going to get it at a big box store like a Target or Walmart.
1: Okay.
2: Not that type. You're not going to get the hobby, you know, the one of one. So you've already spent $1,000. You already know it's going to be something, you know, perhaps something good. You're not expecting the Wemby 101, but maybe a Wemby numbered at $299. You have your sleeves ready, your top loaders ready. And then, yes, you're doing, oh, my God. Oh, you're actually screaming like, oh my God, I can't believe it.
1: You know, you don't have Bo anywhere near when you're opening up
2: and
1: stuff
2: exactly.
1: like that.
2: No. Can you imagine? He takes a bite out of me. He thinks something happened. He thinks the card hurt me because I'm crying. And then he bites it. Oh, that would be funny.
3: Yeah, and I mean, if you're talking about a generational one of one, speaking of one of one, guys, I mean, that's what Wemby is, right? I mean,
2: absolutely. Everybody 100%,
3: knew,
2: you're right.
3: Everybody knew coming out, DK, that Wemby was going to be different. He's just different. Nobody's moved like that at 7'4". So the reason those boxes cost $1,000 is because the potential that a Wemby one of one card could be in there. So if you're buying those cards, you're going to be hunting for that particular card or any other Wemby rookie. And when a guy comes out who everybody's already heard about for 4 or 5 years and he finally gets his first rookie card, I would imagine that the demand among the collectors has got to go through the roof.
2: Yeah, you actually have a good point. One of the reasons those boxes were that expensive is exactly that. Because a Wemby, the chances of pulling a Wemby Prism card, you know, one of the numbered Prism cards. He's right. So normally those, I mean, they are expensive, but normally they're $300 to $600 range. But the fact that Wemby is in that year, the boxes are $1,200 or well over $1,000 for those.
1: So then how does that get paid? That's not like you said, like when you were talking about there's cash at some of these shows. Nobody's walking around with $5 million in a suitcase.
2: Yeah, or you're not walking around
1: well,
2: with that card
1: Max
2: showing.
1: Max might be walking around with $5 million in a suitcase. I don't know. Because he's a high roller. I know. I've heard his story.
2: Yeah. I know. He would walk around with a $100,000 card in his back pocket.
1: So, yeah, so what is that like? How does that get paid then to the person?
2: That card, you expedite it to PSA. And you know what's that is PSA actually charges per value or for the value of the card. So I don't know what they charged them. They probably charged them $25,000 just to grade just the card. Yeah, and they probably put some kind of lien on the card. I don't know how it works at those values. But they knew it was an expensive card. Nobody knew it was going to be 5,000. We thought maybe a million. Like I said, 500,000 was easy. The fact that it got a gem mint, they graded a gem mint, so now it goes to a major auction house. I think Fanatics is where it's sold. Does that say where it's sold? Was it Fanatics Auctions or was it Golden Auctions?
1: Yeah, I don't think it says. At least
2: Golden Auctions is the one that runs the Netflix
3: Fanatics
2: show.
3: Yeah, Fanatics.
2: It was Fanatics? Okay, yeah, so it was Fanatics. So they pay it. It's a bank wire. It's essentially buying a house or, you know, thing. It goes into escrow and all that stuff. And it gets held until the money's released for the buyer and the seller. And then it exchanges. And then what someone does with it, who knows? But I know the Mr. Wonderful from Shark Tank. I forget his name. The big bald guy, he's on Shark Tank. He's one of the investors. Mr. Wonderful is also in our space. He's invested in several cards. He's invested millions of dollars.
1: Wow.
2: They bought him and a team of people have bought some of the cards for like $1 million to $15 million, I think. They paid for, you know, some of the 101s. They did a Jordan. Max, what did the Jordan Kobe? Kobe Jordan 1-of-1 autograph logo man sold for $13
1: million. Well, there you go.
2: He was one of the investors.
1: I was about to say, would you believe that there are three NBA cards that have sold for more than that $5.11 million? So maybe one of those was the one you're talking about.
3: And fellas,
1: right there.
3: A week from tomorrow is the NBA draft, so you can go get your Braden Burry's 1-of-1, and who knows down the road. Anything's possible.
1: Anything's possible. Isn't that what Barry said, Barry Manilow? Hey, George, appreciate you as always. Great to be back out here.
2: Always my pleasure.
1: Good luck tonight if you guys get to go out there and play some ball.
2: I hope so, but it doesn't look like it. But thank you so much. It's always great time being on here, and look forward to it every month.
1: George Maurice, he is the owner out here at Showtime Cards. Cricket getting you home every 20 minutes on the 5. She's got your traffic and your weather.
4: From the Cruz and Associates Personal Injury Attorneys Traffic Center, Wildcats Radio, 1290 Traffic and Weather Together. All right, we've got a lot of closures due to down wires, down poles. Wires down westbound Benson, blocked off and being diverted approaching Keno Parkway. Mission north of Irvington also blocked off. Park Avenue closed, Ajo to Irvington, down poles there as well. A lot of backups at those surrounding intersections. Country Club south of Benson Highway flooded. Please turn around. Be safe. Don't go through those washes. Signals out at Irvington and Midvale, Ajo and La Cholla, 6th Avenue in Irvington, and 6th and Ajo Way. More signal issues at Tangerine and I-10. For your weather, of course, monsoon action continuing. 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And I'm Cricket with your Wildcats Radio, 1290 Traffic and Weather Together.
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8: 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Reports say that the Tampa Bay Bucks are concerned with the way that quarterback Baker Mayfield neglects his health with injuries. Mayfield pushed back to those thoughts, saying he started every game the last three seasons and that he didn't think that should ever be a question. Mayfield and the Bucks are currently in the midst of contract negotiations and are pretty far apart on the terms. I'm Adam Abdallah.
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1: Yeah, that's another one of my favorite Barry Manilow songs right there. A miracle.
0: Woo!
1: Yeah. Head on over to Twitter right now and vote in our poll. What is your favorite Barry Manilow song of the four that we gave you? Can't Smile Without You, Copacabana, oh, Thunder. I don't think there was no Barry Manilow song called Thunder. That was just Thunder here near the shop. Looks like we made it. And Mandy. All right, let's give you your, before we get out of here, your Casino del Sol play, or Casino del Sol, I don't even remember the name. Casino del Sol, what is it, J-Dub?
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1: Gosh. I'm so into Barry, I can't even remember what my promotions are. All right, had a chance to catch up with Levi Wallace, NFL son, played with the Steelers, played with the Bills, played with the Broncos, did a camp in town on Saturday. Levi, football camp again. This is what, third year or fourth year of this camp you've had?
4: It's our third year this year.
1: Yeah. Who taught you how to run a camp? Like, is that something you kind of learn from being around other guys in the NFL? Like, where do you learn how to run a camp like this?
4: You don't learn how to run a camp. You just kind of do it. You know, you ask guys what they've done. You learn from others. But you just kind of do it. I mean, Cayman, did you have fun today? Did you enjoy it?
5: Yeah, I had much fun. The most fun I had was that relay race.
4: The relay race, you know? And we just added the relay race, you know? It's just all about the kids. This camp was really about teaching them the fundamentals of football, knowing that every position at some point in your career, you're going to have to learn how to block, you're going to have to learn how to tackle. And so we just kind of trying to develop kids the right way out here today.
1: I like the relay race at the end. It gets the conditioning in without actually knowing that you're conditioning.
4: 100%, 100%. And he said it was his favorite, so it was good.
1: Obviously you have a nephew out here. What does that mean for you to have relatives, young men that are part of your family out here learning this game from you?
4: Yeah, I mean, honestly, he's a great football player. I was able to see him last year for the first time since I retired. And he plays with the Falcons. He's a great football player. He's going to continue to grow. And then he wears 39. So that was super cool that my nephew decided to wear 39 to honor me. But it's cool just to have family around here. All these kids that came out here, it's super family oriented. That's what our foundation is about. And so the more kids that we can have out here, especially that I know, the better.
1: What's the important things that you do with your foundation that allow you to kind of spread the message that you want to not only kids, but just to adults as well?
4: You know, playing in the league for 8 years and having the success that I had with the fame and the money, I've come to find out it means nothing. If you're not giving back, if you're not helping the community where you came from, if you're not affecting those around you, then what are you doing with your time? I've learned recently that tomorrow's not promised for anybody. Today you're here one day and gone the next. And so what you're doing in the time that you're here is all that really matters.
1: Now that this is over for you in terms of the professional side of it, what are some of the things that, like you mentioned, you took away that you want to carry forth with whatever the next phase of your life is? And is that going to be strictly foundation work? Or what do you see yourself doing to try to make a difference?
4: No, I work with Legacy Trust Sports Group as a sports agent now. So okay. In football, out recruiting, giving tips and trades of things I've learned on the field, but also off the field. Football is... It's a great sport, but you learn a lot of lessons off the field, how to be a man. And so if I can instill that to the next generation, you know, with NIL, it's now high schoolers all the way up to NFL. And so if I can instill some of that, things that I've learned, lessons that I've learned, I'm willing to for sure.
1: Did you think the agent side of it, was that something you thought you would get into, or just that was kind of just kind of progressed as you were kind of figuring out what might be next?
4: No, halfway throughout playing, I kind of realized that that's what I wanted to get into. I feel like a lot of players get into coaching, but there's not a lot of players in the agency side or in the front office, you know, people that actually played the game, played the sport. And so I think the more that we are aware of that, you know, the easier it is, one, to find talent, because I think football players can find other football players. But guys, you just understand. When you've played the game, you understand, you'll be able to relate. When you're on the other side of it. So I enjoy it.
1: Okay, so I interviewed Demetrius. I asked him to give me a Levi story. He talked about how you used to pick him up for 0 hour here at Tucson High. So give me a Demetrius story from Levi's side of it.
4: Demetrius story? I mean, you know, we're still close friends to this day. We talk almost every day. That's my guy. I mean, we hang out all the time, almost every weekend. Honestly, he hasn't changed since high school. He's still got the same smile, still laughs a lot, still jokes a lot. He's just a lot bigger than me now. I used to be able to grab him. He's a linebacker now, like at 250. But that's my guy. Yeah, I remember countless times we picked him up. I picked him up from 0 hour, blasting music on the way up here, and then we'd leave here from Coach Hargraves and go to McDonald's. We just stayed connected. So it's really great to have him in the Arizona area as well, and he's came to a few different events for my foundation, and he's family too, and so it's a family thing we got going out here, and
1: yeah.
4: I love that he's around.
2: Yeah, it's good to see, like, Bailey Johnson that you guys went to high school 100%. With was out here today.
4: It's a woman's point scorer here for the Badgers.
1: Yeah,
4: this is family. I mean, people here, there's really good people here in Tucson, and we just show that through our community, through giving back, all of us. Bailey didn't play football, but she's out here supporting. You know what I mean? That's good people. We even got Sabino cats up here, man. And Mikey Brewer. So, Saguaro. My fault. Same thing. So it's Tucson's coming together, and I love it.
2: What does it mean for you to see young guys like Lathan Ransom and Bijan Robinson now coming out of Tucson and making their mark in the league?
4: Yeah, Tucson has never had a shortage of good football players. I think it was just an opportunity. You know, I think it started with Kadeem and Blake Martinez leading the way, and then, you know, myself, Demetrius, plethora of guys being able to go to college and hopefully make it to the next level. And now you see Bijan and Lathan doing their thing, and I'm happy for them. And guys are continuing to grow up and get better and better. And hopefully it continues to go, even when Kamen comes to high school and gets a bunch of offers. I know he's going to do great in whatever he decides, baseball or football, because he's really talented in both.
1: And so,
4: yeah. And so this Tucson has never had a shortage of great talent. And it's our job as a community, it's my job as a leader, to be able to put Tucson on the map and continue to push Tucson outwards.
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1: Yeah, Levi Wallace. Great to hear from Levi Wallace. Great to see Levi Wallace this past weekend running his camp. Just a lot of fun. A lot of fun out there. A lot of great young people getting a chance to learn the game of football from the likes of Levi. Demetrius Flanagan Fowles was also out there, Arizona Wildcat grad, Tucson High, Mountain View High School, now in his, I believe, eighth year as well in the National Football League. He just signed with the Buffalo Bills. We'll hear from Demetrius. I had a chance to chat with him. We'll let you hear that interview coming up here tomorrow. Yeah. Happy birthday, Barry Manilow, Copacabana. Yeah, pump that up, DJ, real quick. And do the cha-cha. And while she tried to be a star, thanks to J.W. Madden. Thanks to Cricket. Dragon Ball was off today. Thanks to George Maris and Max and everybody here at Showtime Cards. Come on out and get one of those baseball boxes for $24.99. My name is David Kelly. That's our time for tonight. Thank you very much for your time. We'll talk to you tomorrow. DK on the Sports Tip. 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
6: 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We have got pretty heavy closures. South Side, Park Avenue closed. Irvington to Ajo, down poles. Westbound, Benson. As you approach Campbell Kino, travel being diverted there. A lot of backups at those surrounding intersections due to those closures. And I'm Cricket with your Wildcats Radio 1290 traffic.
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19: 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And bonus bets are going to be split amongst all eligible winners after the match happens. Now, of course, Team USA, they don't play again until Friday, 2 o'clock. So, come Friday, we're going to have a lot to talk about when it comes to Team USA going up against a tough Australian team. But here's what I want to do. I know we're going on across the country right now, so I want to open up the phone lines to my soccer heads that are out there. I'm talking about my soccer dads that, have been watching the game a little bit more closely because your kid's been in it. Or maybe you're a guy that plays in the Sunday leagues and you know, you're watching it closely as well. What team do you think is going to take it all? I'll have some odds here up for you that we can reflect on. But I'm curious, you're following some of your favorites. What are the squads for you that you like? Phone lines are open. 310-840-4910. Again, that's 310-840-4910. You can also watch us on YouTube, Twitter, jump in the chat. We got both Brandon and Monty manning everything, so we'll make sure we get your comments in there as well. Now, a team that a lot of people were high on today, of course, Portugal. And we'll get into a conversation about how Ronaldo fared after, I mean, just absolute incredible performances by Mbappe, then Haaland, and then, of course, the GOAT, La Vaca, La Cabra. Lionel Messi comes out with 3 goals and just leaves everyone in awe. Now, before we get into that, I talked about it a second ago, but I gotta just harp on it again. My bad. I feel like it was a bad beat. I did bet on the Panama-Ghana draw, which ended up happening, and I was glad about that. But I went against myself like most of us do when we're gambling, and I was supposed to give myself a timeout today. We've all been there. We're like, you know what? I need a beat. I'm on tilt. I should not place another wager right now because it's going to be emotionally driven. And what did I do? I made a bet anyway. It hit, thankfully. But the reason why was because of last night. You know, earlier in the week when I was doing this show with Brad, I told him, he's like, first thing I do is I check the box scores. And I said, no. What I do is I wake up, I grab my phone, and I sneakily look at my account and pray that it's more than it was before I went to sleep. And so last night when Austria was playing Jordan, I went to bed. I had to do another radio show this morning, right? So I have to be in bed. I'm thinking like for my own sanity. Austria's up 1-0. It's about to be halftime. I'm thinking to myself, I got Austria in under 3.5. I am coasting to this victory. And I put a lot of units on this game, on this match. And I'm thinking like, oh, 1-0. I made the right bet. I'm going to sleep. My 10-month-old daughter, as she does every morning at 5:15, is flopping around the bed, cooing and doing everything she wants to do. So naturally, I wake up after several smacks to the face and I go grab my phone. And I'm thinking, for sure, I won that bet. I wasn't even doubting it. I was more so opening my app to see how much money was actually in the account. And to my surprise, the only thing that was there was the same amount that I had before I went to sleep, because then I'm looking at the group text, because obviously I let all my boys know. I let you guys know last night what I thought the best bet for tonight was. So all my boys were tailing, and I just see the group chat go crazy, and I'm thinking it's because we won money. Then I go in there and they're like, I can't believe what just happened. And so now I'm like, okay, now I have to go into the box scores and find out what happens. I just told you that I cashed out Panama versus Ghana in the 80th minute because I just wanted to take my winnings. Imagine what I would have looked like in the 98th minute, 8 minutes into extra time with the score 2-1, my cash out probably sitting at like 95%. You damn right I would have cashed out that bet and took my money and went to sleep comfortably like McScrooge on a pile of money. And instead, I was counting sheep instead. And I ended up losing the bet. So after that, I was like, okay, I cannot lay money down on anything today. Like, just don't do it. And thank God I didn't on the first match of the day. Now we get a chance to circle back to Portugal and what happened in their match. Now, obviously, an immense amount of pressure, right? When you're thinking about what Ronaldo has to do in order to match the greats that have perform before him. He had to watch damn near a week worth of soccer before he could play. And he's watching everybody go crazy. And in the third minute, for those of you that did watch it, in the third minute of the match, Ronaldo has this breakaway and he gets to the left corner of the box and he starts, you know, doing all this N1 mixtape stuff, but he couldn't finish. Right. And he had a level of frustration, and the guy who he passed it to ended up pushing it back out, right? Kind of quelling what was, you know, an intense moment. And then there was no intensity there. And it felt like Ronaldo in that moment kind of had an idea like, oh, damn, this isn't going to go the way I want it to. Right? For France, Mbappe, although he's playing with other guys that are incredible, he is the star. And those stars understand that he is the man. Haaland for Norway, understand that. Messi and Argentina, they have killers on the team, but they know Messi's the man. On Portugal, remember, this is a guy that didn't make his last team. I wonder if there's like Ronaldo fatigue, where they don't necessarily view him as the end-all be-all and the pathway to victories. And it was unfortunate to see. But the fact that it ended up 1-1, right, with Congo, it's like, thank God I didn't bet any money on that one. And sometimes you do got to take a break, a mental one, right? Even though our video producer, Monty, was just saying, hey, man, got to look forward in the fact that the count fluffed up a little bit. But you can't help in situations to be happy when you don't lose that money also, right? Like, I would have bet Portugal to win. I would have bet Ronaldo to score a goal. And neither one of those would have hit, and I would have just been crying as a result of that. Second game of the day, second match of the day, was one where it did kind of play out the way that majority of people thought. England versus Croatia. England as a team, if you're looking for, you know, some futures bets on what countries could potentially end up winning the whole thing, you know, you got squads like, of course, Brazil. That's maybe not has the best

0: number nine.
1: But
0: he's not playing in England anymore. That's the takeaway, right, from England and why things might be a bit different. Their best player doesn't even play in England, in the Premier League, right? It's England's league and what some consider to be the best league in the world. So he doesn't play there. So the pressures aren't necessarily there because you're not playing domestically, right? You get to play in Germany and then come represent for your country and everybody's behind you in that different way. It's kind of like when they say you kind of got to leave the hood in order to get put on. Sometimes it'd be like that. And Harry Kane is certainly that guy. Then Jude Bellingham, another guy who, you know, had to leave the Premier Leagues in order to do a Marcus Rashford. You know, obviously you're talking about guys that are playing on some of the top tiers, top teams in the Premier League. And then when it all comes together, you find yourself where the offense is clicking. You're holding the back line to as best as you can. Didn't allow a goal to Croatia in the second half. England wins 4-2 and convincingly, right? I mean, to think Harry Kane, Jude Bellingham, and Marcus Rashford are all on the same team. And this is a, remember, this was a young team that faltered last World Cup, missed out on some penalty kick opportunities. Both Rashford and Bellingham just getting tons of hate across the globe, really, when it came to, you know, the outcome and the output of England. But again, a sneaky good team that could, after a victory like this, this is a convincing victory. Croatia is not, you know, not to say it like that, but they're not in the bottom half. I'll put it gently. They're not in the bottom half of teams in the World Cup. This is a squad that, you know, has some legends on it. And the assumption is that they'll be the team that passes through to the knockout stages. But England is certainly a convincing win in this one. Oh, my goodness. And just to prove, Monty, did you see what just happened? This Ghana scored in the 95th minute. The 95th minute, cash out on deck. Let's go. See, you got to trust your gut. That's what Brad Evans told me. I'm learning. The in the 95th minute, literally exactly what happened to Austria yesterday. In the 95th minute, right before they're about to blow the whistle, Ghana ends up scoring a goal, taking the game, and your boy ends up on top. Oh, I can't wait to tell Brad tomorrow that that's what ended up happening in this one. But, man, I try to tell you guys. And the only reason, listen, so in soccer, for those of you that don't bet soccer and that want to, after the 80th minute, things go haywire, right? Like, think about it. It's the last 10 minutes of the game. Think about like a boxing match. I love that there's these analogies for soccer and I could just pivot to other sports. In a boxing match, if you get to the ninth round, or let's say if it's 12 round fight, championship fight, after the 10th round, rounds 11 and 12, if you're losing, you're only throwing haymakers. You're trying your best to win the fight. You gotta knock them out to win. And in doing so, you might get caught with a right hook by the superior boxer. And that is exactly what happens in the last 10 minutes plus extra time of a given match, is that teams become desperate. And like I mentioned before, legs do get tired, but you take more chances in those 10 minutes because you're not as fearful of the repercussions, right? Whether it is moving your line a little bit more towards the goal so that you don't have as many defenders in the event of a fast break the other way. You don't do that necessarily in minute 30 in the first half, but you might do it in minute 90 because you're trying to think about when in hockey. Oh my God, I am on fire right now. Think about in hockey when they pull the goalie, right, to give themselves a better opportunity. They're desperate in those last minutes and they're willing to give up an empty net goal in order for an opportunity to tie up the game. And I think in this one, knotted up at 0-0, Ghana felt like they needed to win this one. And if you were watching the game, you know, when you're looking at the stats, I mean, Panama had possession 63% of the time. Think about those statistics. When you're live betting soccer, those are things you look at. But like Brad said, loved it. You got to be watching the match because despite the possession advantage to Panama, Ghana certainly could have had better opportunities. Now, they didn't have a shot on goal in the first half, but second half, 8 shots, 3 on target. Think about that. 8 shots, 3 on target. Obviously, they were a bit more physical, allowing to pull up the victory, but wow. That's why the World Cup is awesome. Imagine for a second, everyone, what Ghana is like right now. You just scored a last-second goal in your first match of the World Cup.

0: It's Wednesday. Like Ghana is going up right now. Like the bars, the town neighborhood watering holes. Like everybody is going crazy. And in Panama, quite the opposite. Quite the opposite. My wife is sad. She lived in Panama for like a year and a half. She was cheering for them. But Ghana on the other side, them boys. Now you still have an opportunity to lay some bets down. Fortunately, there's another game that's happening tonight. Of course, I'm talking about Colombia and Uzbekistan. Colombia -270 in this one. Now, just like any other sport, right? If you're watching baseball and you're betting on the Yankees and Aaron Judge to hit a homer, it's juiced because so many people are on top of it. So the lines have to adjust accordingly. If you're talking about Steph Curry and the Warriors, things get juiced. Well, Colombia is no different. Like they are the darlings of the tournament. They have a guy named James, who was an absolute stud the last World Cup. I'm talking about like absolute stud, actually 2 World Cups ago. And now, this is an opportunity where the Colombia team is, changed the narrative on their squad. They have a lot of forwards that, Luis Diaz that's joining James. But I mean, this is a game where if you do think, again, if you like your team where 270 is not enough value for you, but maybe you say, man, they're going to win by 2 goals, right? And when you're putting that -1.5, just like a run line in baseball, you're going to get significantly better odds. But what I would encourage you to do is if you are going to take that bet, wait till the game starts. Because you're going to get better odds once the game starts than the 270. If you wait till the 10th minute and there are no goals, now obviously you run the risk of them scoring early. Kind of like how Portugal did in the 7th minute or Team USA did. But more often than not, that's not happening, right? So if you wait 8 to 10 minutes, you allow those odds to drop down a little bit, then you can find yourself in a more favorable position to grab a team like Colombia. Now, this game's at 9 o'clock. So it'll be starting in a little bit. I'll be watching it. Goal scoring, again, something that you could look at to try to get yourself in the right frame of mind. But this has been quite the tournament. And it goes on for a while. Like group play goes on for almost 3 weeks. I mean, the Team USA plays their second match this Friday, and then they have another match next Thursday. So you're talking about over the course of 3 weeks, you're playing 3 matches, and then you get to the knockout stages. So, I mean, this thing's going to be going on for a while. And I think just like any other sport, it behooves you to watch these games now. Because then when you're watching, if you've watched enough games and you've kind of seen the form and quality of these other squads, and you might say to yourself, like, let's say Panama, perfect example. You can say, hey, man, they had a hell of a defense. They were pressing the whole time. They just lost on a last second goal, but I think they're good. And if they go up against another team that maybe is mispriced because, they drew with another team, last time out, you can really take advantage and manipulate the numbers in that way. So, it's in your best interest. Again, it's like Pac-12 after dark. Right, 9 o'clock matches on, you might as well throw it on, learn a thing or two, throw some money on it, and then who knows, you might find yourself up a couple bucks on this whole thing. Now, of course, tomorrow things get a little interesting with the World Cup. I mean, when you're looking at all the matches that are happening tomorrow, we're starting at 11 a.m. Mexico, South Korea is going to be the, I mean, especially in Chicago, like Chicago has so many Mexicans, man, it's crazy. And so the bars everywhere you go is absolutely insane. So I work for the Chicago Fire, and they took over a bar in downtown Chicago, or not downtown, Fulton Market. And it's the largest outdoor bar in the city. It's called Recess. And they've turned it into the world's largest soccer celebration, is what they're calling it, because obviously trademarking and such. But the first game of the tournament was Mexico. And the place, it was, I mean, this is, again, I mentioned it's the largest outdoor bar in Chicago, right? Like the third largest city in the country. Imagine how many people are there. And I'm talking about shoulder to shoulder, everyone ready to go. So when you're talking about some of the bigger draws, obviously USA has been great at Recess, and then as has Mexico. The cooler thing about Recess the other day, on Sunday, I was there. I introduced the head coach of the Chicago Fire, Greg Berhalter. Obviously, he used to be the head coach of the U.S. men's national team. And his son, Sebastian Berhalter, is on the squad right now. But he was actually a replacement if you are a soccer fan, the person I was supposed to introduce was Robert Lewandowski. Yes, that Robert Lewandowski. So he was in Chicago over the weekend, and the Chicago Fire were courting him. Obviously, for those of you that don't know, he plays used to play for Bayern Munich. Then he switched over to Barcelona, a team that Messi used to play on. He was their number nine, the guy that was responsible for scoring goals. And no one, hear me out, not one person in the last 15 years has scored more goals than Robert Lewandowski. And he is of Polish descent, so his team didn't make the World Cup this year. But Chicago, here's a little tidbit for you, has the largest population of Polish people in a city outside of Warsaw, capital of Poland. Think about that. Capital of Poland has a bunch of Polish people, and the next largest population and group of Polish people is in Chicago, not in Poland. The number two city in Poland has nothing on us. So to get a guy like Robert Lewandowski over here to Chicago would mean wonders to the squad. They're still pursuing him. Greg Berhalter said it himself while I interviewed him, that they're going to try to do all they can to get him here. And again, another international star playing in the MLS does a lot for the league. And you saw Messi. Hey, don't tell me the MLS is bad when our star player hits you with a hat trick. That right there is no doubt about it, and a surefire way to let you know that the MLS is here to stay. All right, we're going to continue the conversation on BetMGM tonight. On the other side, we're going to check some scoreboards, look at some live bets, and find out where you can make a little bit of money. It's Gabe Ramirez. We got more on the way for you here on BetMGM tonight on Westwood Sports, Westwood One Sports.
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14: score is 8-5 now, bottom of the eighth. Cubs got a man on first, though, so looking to add some more insurance runs is what we're going to call it in the present. It's Gabe Ramirez.
17: You're killing me, Smalls.
14: Here on BetMGM. BetMGM tonight. Hey, Cubs are killing you. That is for sure. I think I even heard one of the producers say if they lose today, that in fact ends the season. But it begs the question, right? Are the Cubs, you know, beating up on bad teams or you know, are they a good one? Right? That remains to be seen. But a lot of time left to right the ship. We're not even in July yet.
20: I can answer that for you.
14: Baseball really not come through. No, I don't want your pessimism. It's littered all over this thing. No, I don't. I absolutely do not want that. But what I do want to do is continue with our hot and cold. All right. I know we got a couple more on the docket for me. Let's go ahead and toss to the next one that we got here. Before we get to some, actually, you know what? Let's get to the breaking news right now.
20: Yeah.
14: Trae Young declining his option with the Washington Wizards and becoming a free agent in the present right now. I think that there's a lot going on there when you're looking at Washington, right? You got Anthony Davis, A.J. DeBonta, the supposed number one pick. People were saying that A.J. DeBonta was, you know, quietly behind closed doors, letting him know that, you know, he wanted to have more space for his wings to spread. And maybe this might be a direct result of it, right? But I don't know. I don't know. If you're the Washington Wizards, you're still going to – I would still try to get Trae Young back. I remember when Trae Young, you know, was playing in Oklahoma, and I'm talking to all my boys, and they're like, Trae Young is trash. What are you talking about? He's not there. He's a poor man. And I'm like, guys, you don't lead the country in scoring and assists for the first time ever, and you're garbage, right? I think the situation just wasn't the best for him in Atlanta, right? Trae Young is the original ice cold, right, at the Garden. He is the Nick killer. And I just think that when they were trying their hardest to build a team around them, I don't necessarily know they did a good job of bringing another superstar, which is what he really needed. And then in this situation, like, where is Trae Young going to go? Like, think about the top teams in the league who need a distributing point guard. Everybody, I guess, for that matter. But can I interest you in the Chicago Bulls? A Trae Young to the Bulls? It allows Josh Giddey, who does want to be ball dominant, but he could slide over to the two and doesn't have to be the one. You still got Trae there. You got to spend money. Bulls got $58 million in salary cap. They need to change their fortunes somehow. You gotta have talent to attract talent, right? That's why they ended up getting Zach LaVine in the first place. You needed somebody over here to bring other players. And I think if you get a Trae Young, Who would you guys rather have, a Trae Young or a Ja Morant? I feel like both are available.
20: Ja Morant.
14: And if you're the Bulls, they're both. Why Ja Morant?
20: I just think that I think he would be more effective. Is why I think Ja Morant, because I just with the Bulls and the way they go, like I love Giddey. I kind of like Giddey running the point, to be honest with you. And having Ja Morant as a two, as opposed to Trae Young running the point, and having Giddey as your two, to me seems like a better start, especially with Matas as your three. Like, I love Matas Buzelis. I think the kid's going to be, he's going to be an all-star. This kid is really, really good. Once he comes into his own, and once they get a team around him, I like him a lot. So, yeah, I would, Monty, give me Will Ferrell from Semi Pro over both.
14: Oh, man.
20: I just think that that's your better 1-2-3 than Trae Young running the point with Giddey as your two and Matas as your three.
14: Yeah. I mean, again, you got to kick the tires on it, right? You got to figure out what's going on. You got to see what's available. And again, I think when you're Bryson Graham, the GM of the Chicago Bulls, you're definitely going to make a phone call. Definitely going to see what it could look like, you know, see what he's talking about. But again, Trae Young declines his option. We'll become a free agent on Monday. And I assure you that, you know, there are going to be plenty of teams that are looking for a guy like Trae Young. Guys that can mask his defensive inabilities, right? Like, I mean, you got VJ Edgecombe in Philly, but a team like that, right? That has, like, imagine the San Antonio Spurs, right? If you move off of De'Aaron Fox and let's say you move off from one other person, right? Addition by subtraction. You move off Darren Fox, move off one other person. You got Trae Young now. Trae Young's a bucket, a real bucket, like a real bucket. Not Jalen Brunson bucket because he's not as strong and physical to withstand contact. But he certainly gets his. Everybody sees it night in and night out while he's playing. Put him with a Wemby. How many lobs is Trae Young going to throw to him? You know what I'm saying? And then if you get a Dylan Harper on the outside, now you got a formidable three. So there's teams there that are going to be interested in the services of Trae Young. But I think it says more about the future of the Washington Wizards. Anthony Davis, A.J. DeBonta. Anthony Davis is, at this point, he's still smart over the trade from the Lakers. The man has yet to get over it. He's still sobbing and sulking as a result of it. But I hope he snaps out of it this season and, you know, really makes his presence felt in Washington and allows the kid A.J. DeBonta to grow underneath him. But I think it leaves a void. I think it would have been good to have him there. But unfortunately, not going to be the case. All right, we got some hot codes still rolling out there. What you still got for me out there, Brandon?
20: I'm going to throw one at you that's not on your on the sheet here. Let's go Canada and Mexico money lines. Mexico's plus 105 tomorrow. Canada's minus 360. Is a better two-game parlay in the World Cup tomorrow than Switzerland money line and Czechia money line.
14: Okay. I'm going to tell you right now, Switzerland, they played well their first game. You're going to want to see that. Czech Republic playing South Africa. South Africa, they have a guy on there. He plays for the Chicago Fire, Mbowazi. They got shut out by Mexico in their first game, so I know they're going to be pressing a lot. I'm not sure if that'll open things up. Czech Republic just at minus 125 right now. So maybe you might want to take an over in that game and use that in the parlay instead of actually, you know, taking the Czech Republic in that one. Switzerland, I love it. Bosnia is going to be playing hard. They're going to want to bounce back as well. Bosnia Herzegovina. But to me, it's Canada and Mexico. Canada, listen, they have this guy named Alfonso Davies. He plays for Bayern Munich. They have Joel Waterman, who is a defender for the Chicago Fire. Who gets called up to the national team. And they're just dangerous. Now, Qatar, you know, obviously they're going to be the inferior squad. They're 10-1 to win that match, just so we're very clear in terms of the disparity there in talent. But Mexico and South Korea, that game right there, South Korea, they have Sun, who I think is phenomenal. He used to play for Tottenham. Now he plays for LAFC in MLS. I talk a lot about MLS because, you know, that's where I work. So I get to see the impact of these guys when they come to the stadium, right? And whether Lionel Messi, Chicago Fire, last three seasons, whatever Messi comes, we break records in terms of attendance, okay? I hadn't seen anyone else like that, right? That drew a crowd of people from different countries and, you know, just soccer fans from abroad. When Sun came from LAFC, the amount of ticket requests I got from people, it was insane that they just wanted to be in the same building as him. And so he had a great showing his first match, didn't get any goals. I think he had a ton of shots, though. It was like 8 shots. So if you want to look for, again, something to parlay or some, you know, bets to look for tomorrow that you want to make a little money on, Sun to score a goal. Mexico has a smaller team. South Korea, a bit bigger, Sun being one of them. I could see him wanting to bounce back and, again, put himself in the conversation of some of these greats that have scored goals at the World Cup. Mm-hmm. So I could see him scoring a goal, but I do like Mexico winning. And then Canada on the other side, I'd go as far as taking Canada minus 1.5. I go Canada minus 1.5, Mexico, Sun scoring a goal. And then, yeah, I would steer clear of the other ones because you're just not sure. So yeah, I would say Canada, Mexico, part of that together. But you know us, Brandon, we like long odds.
20: Yes.
14: The last thing we want is, you know, a parlay that lands on like minus 150. No, my friend.
20: Okay. All right.
14: I need long, long odds. I need Randy Moss from Tom Brady long odds in order for me to win some of these matches. Now, Mexico plus money is wild. I do want to be like, I want to live there for a second. Mexico plus money is wild. Again, that speaks to how good South Korea is. Remember, Mexico's a home a country when it comes to this World Cup.
20: Mm-hmm.
14: So they're playing their games in their backyard.
20: Yeah.
14: You see what I'm saying?
20: Yeah.
14: I saw this funny video yesterday. It was, they were in the streets of Mexico watching the games and, you know, lucha libre, right? Wrestling. Mm-hmm. It's like super big in Mexico. And, you know, a fake luchador was in the middle of the streets. It was three of them. They were all, you know, fighting. And then all of a sudden, this South Korean woman came out of nowhere, like just wanting to get in the action and have fun, jumped on top of all three of them, like out of nowhere. And she was not part of the act. She just wanted to get in on the action. It was hilarious when you see the video of this lady jumping up for you. But again, everybody's going to be there in full effect. South Korea certainly has their people there. But Mexico at home, plus money. Definitely something you're going to want to look at or at least go to a bar to watch because it's going to be fun. All right, we got one more break before we get up out of here. We will take a stroll around the scoreboard, let you know what's happening in MLB. We'll also take a look at this Colombia versus Uzbekistan match and see where things are there. And then some final thoughts before we get up out of here on Hump Day. Don't go anywhere. More BetMGM tonight. On the other side, I'm Gabe Ramirez, and this is Westwood One Sports.
0: We're a month away from NFL training camps opening. 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
14: Ah, love a good intro instrumental. Puts you in the mood to lay some money down. It is Gabe Ramirez right here on BetMGM Tonight. Filling in for Pat Boyle for these last couple of hours. And then the noisy one. El huevito. I'm going to start calling him that. I'm like, as a Puerto Rican male, you know what I'm saying? When the word huevos are thrown around, they mean nothing else but whatever is below your midsection. Like, you'll say, dame los huevos, but like, that's more in, like, give me two eggs, but that's more like in context. When you're talking about it anywhere else, you're talking about that. And so the noisy huevos is wild. That's a hot one right there. I try to steer clear of it, but I think tomorrow, I think we've built enough rapport amongst Brad Evans and I that we might have to dive into that one just a little bit. Hopefully you dove into the action on Colombia and Uzbekistan. I was talking about Colombia, you know, at 1.5, trying to pull the trigger, got into the same conversation that we were having yesterday. You know, Colombia was like it was at minus 320. And you say to yourself, man, if you got, you know they're going to win. Why do we give the Jews such a bad rap in those situations? And sure enough, Colombia came out swinging, got the goal. Daniel Munoz putting it through the net, giving Colombia the 1-0 lead against Uzbekistan. Now the question is, will they be able to attack on the second one? And that's where things get a little sticky. So we'll keep an eye on that. Looking at the scoreboard in Major League Baseball, Cubs were able to hold on to the victory 8-6 with a little sweat there. Brewers got the victory against the Guardians 9-4. Giants held on to it as well, taking home the victory 7-5 against the Braves. Yankees put up double digits against the White Sox, take them down 10-5. Blue Jays hold on with the shutout 3-0 against the Red Sox. And in the top of the fifth, this one's flying by, Orioles, Mariners, 2-1. You know, when I went out, fellas, we got Monty, we got Brandon over here. When I went out to go, you know, during our last break, I got, you know, the wife here, she opens the door and I'm like, what do you want? She's like, oh, there's something on the counter for you. Now she knows I'm trying to lose some weight, guys. I mean, aren't we always? Maybe not you, Monty, but aren't we always? And I open the door and I go out to the oven And what do I see staring at me? Not just a brownie pan, not a cookie sheet, but a brownie cookie mix contraption thing that she's perfectly cut into squares. And I'm like, babe, it is 10 o'clock at night. You're going to go upstairs. I'm going to have this whole sheet to myself with a half a gallon of milk while I'm watching this Columbia thing. Definitely packing up something before I do that. Hitting the balcony real quick, or the back porch. It's like, what are we doing? What are we doing? Go to sleep. Why are you making chocolate chip brownie things in my... Are you a big sweets person? Are you like a guy that has to have it at the end of a meal?
8: Not necessarily at the end of the meal, but yeah, I have a sweet tooth. I would say. But my days, Gabe, like, look, I work two jobs, obviously, so I wake up at 7:30 in the morning, and I don't get home until 11:30 at night, and so by the time I get home, I eat dinner at 11:30 at night, and then I'm in bed at like 1 o'clock in the morning when my alarm goes off at for me to leave at 7:30. So my alarm goes off at 6:30. I'm on a little bit of a different schedule.
14: So your dessert isn't quite hitting the same as mine would in those situations. I'm a dessert guy. I never was a dessert guy. Like if I went on a date or if I took my wife out, anything like that wasn't my jam.
8: Mm-hmm.
14: But I feel like as of late, because I have three girls, I very much turned into a sharing a dessert kind of a guy.
8: Okay.
14: Like I'll get a dessert for the table. Like bring me four spoons, put a dessert right in the middle. Like I don't want this whole thing because desserts are outrageous. You go to the restaurant, dessert's bigger than the damn table. Mm-hmm. I'm like, look, bro, I can't eat this by myself. Then my girl wants to order one, or I feel cheap if I don't order each one of us an individual one.
8: I'm a sucker for a good lava cake, too. Like, if I'm at a place that has a lava cake, I'm eating the whole thing. I'm not sharing.
14: Okay. I think my go-tos, I like the unique stuff. You know, like if you have some unique scoop of ice cream that I never heard of before. But I don't like the cream filling stuff. I don't like none of that. None of those things.
8: Really?
14: Give me I don't like a tiramisu.
8: Wow.
14: I don't like a tiramisu. Cheesecake only without the strawberry compote on top. Want none of that.
8: What? Are you one of those guys who doesn't like your foods touching?
14: I mean, like what? Like my
8: like,
14: ice
8: like
14: cream
8: strawberry
14: my
8: on top of, on top of your, on top of your.
14: Oh, nah, I just don't like, I'm not a pie guy either. You know what I'm saying? Like, I don't like apple pie, strawberry, blueberry pie, whatever it is. Yeah.
8: It's nothing
14: I ever grew up with. Like, nobody in my house ever had apple pie only apple pie I ever seen was the McDonald's ones that they had. That was it. In terms of like real apple pies, I had no exposure to anything.
8: That's probably why you don't like apple pie.
14: Yeah, exactly. Right. And so, like, I'm eating like flan and everything like that. But who cares? Listen, this is what I'm talking about, Brandon. My wife did this to me. Now I'm doing the last 4 minutes of the show talking about my sweet tooth and what desserts I'm getting when I go out to a steakhouse instead of focusing on winning money tonight and whether or not I should lay this bet on Columbia to score another goal in the second half. See, I'm all thrown off and I don't even know what to do.
8: I think she's onto your game. Useless. She's like, if I give him brownies, then he's going to stay off of the app. You know what I mean? Like he's going to eat himself into a food coma and he's not going to spend more money. See, she's onto you.
14: She is onto me and I feel terrible for it. Okay. Wait. So I am not on with you. I am not on tomorrow. I thought I was on tomorrow. I'm not on tomorrow.
8: No, tomorrow's Brad and PJ.
14: Yeah. Tomorrow I got some TV to do. So I'm not going to be able to jump on tomorrow. But I will be back Friday, myself, Kate Constable, the duo back together again. And she just had a baby.
8: Mm-hmm.
14: So I can't wait to hear about her kids. I mean, we'll be talking about bets because Kate doesn't play around. She likes her money. So we'll be talking about bets, but we get an opportunity to check in with her and find out what's going on there. But tomorrow be doing that. I got my two jobs tomorrow too. Be 96 during the morning and then doing this at night, doing 10 hours of radio is not for the weak. You know, your brain needs to turn off a little bit. But guess what? I ain't turning anything off. I'm only turning things on, including the TV, when I get out of here. Colombia, Uzbekistan, gonna bet them to score another goal in the second half. Uzbekistan under half goals. Make sure you go ahead and lay something down when you get out there today. I want to thank Brad Evans for doing a fantastic job during the first few hours of this one. Also want to thank our video producer, Mr. Monty, hanging out with us as always. Brandon Combs, our producer, for keeping us lined up on the ones and twos. And then you guys for hanging out with us today. Make sure you're back tomorrow, same time, so we can win some money together. All right, mi gente, that means my people. Hasta la próxima. That means until next time. I am Gabe Ramirez. This has been BetMGM Tonight on Westwood One Sports. Have a good one, guys.
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19: A better life with Dr. Sanjay Gupta.
20: Eating a healthy diet is not only good for you physically, it can also keep your brain sharp as you age. According to a new study out of China, people who most closely followed the MIND diet slowed aging in key structures inside their brains by more than 2 years. The MIND diet is a combination of the Mediterranean diet, which we talk a lot about, and the DASH diet, which stands for Dietary Approaches to Stop Hypertension. All three of these diets are similar, but the MIND diet puts more of an emphasis on berries, beans, leafy green vegetables, fish, poultry, whole grains, olive oil, and nuts. You're not going to eat foods with a lot of saturated fat. We're talking cheese, butter, red meat, or anything fried. You really don't have to eat like this 100% of the time. That's the key. Just do the best that you can. I'm Dr. Sanjay Gupta, helping you live a better life.
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7: 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Collision westbound I-10 approaching Kolb Road. Westbound I-10 approaching Kolb for a collision and slowing. Closures due to storm damage. Mission north of Irvington and also Park Avenue closed north of Irvington. And that's your Wildcats Radio 1290 traffic.
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12: The Damage Control Tour has started for Ron Slaven, the agent of Brendan Sorsby, in what will now be a little less than a month-long run-up to the NFL's supplemental draft. We'll talk to a guy who pays attention to prospects in the draft year-round in just a moment. Ryan Wilson of CBS Sports is going to join us here on Westwood One Sports. Chris Mack in for Nick Kostos today here on You Better You Bet. Coming up top of the hour, we could have some NBA draft drama incoming. And it's based on a guy opting out of a deal when I think that team probably expected him to stick around, and it could change their strategy for the Washington Wizards with the first overall pick, Trae Young deciding to opt out. Plus, you've got Darren Peterson perhaps trying to angle his way in one direction or another. That's all coming up at the top of the hour. Plus, later in the show, Eric Winalda to talk World Cup and Christian Pulisic, whether they need to push him to be back Team USA against Australia tomorrow afternoon. But we've got, like I said, a little less than a month to lead up to the NFL supplemental draft. Has to happen on or before July 16th because it has to occur at least a week before the first training camps open. That's according to league rules. And they will have a dedicated window between July 5th and 12th where anybody who wants to be in the NFL supplemental draft can hold a pro day or a workout for an NFL team. We know one guy right now who's going to be in the NFL supplemental draft. It's Brendan Sorsby, and one guy I want to talk to about that. Ryan Wilson of CBS Sports, the co-host of With the First Pick. Get it wherever you get your podcast. Morning, Ryan. How are you?
1: Chris, always good to talk to you. Usually don't talk to you in June, not because I don't like you, but because the draft is well in the rear view. But here we are. We have one last straggler from the 2026 NFL draft class to discuss.
12: Yeah, and I guess my first question for this whole thing, we talked out the other day here on the show how the process works and the blind bids and all that. My first question to you is, how much does the weight of what Sorsby did offset what talents he may have in the eyes of general managers, especially NFL general managers who are seemingly always thirsty for their next starting quarterback?
1: I'm just going to say this, and I haven't heard the question posed that way, but it got my the old hamster wheel turning. Had Sorsby entered the 2026 NFL draft with the rest of the class, Fernando Mendoza, Ty Simpson, Carson Beck, et cetera, I'm willing to wager, and again, we live in a – we work in an arena, Chris, where everything we say is couched in gambling terms. So this is when I say I'm willing to wager, it's just one of those things that it's almost wrote at this point, but I'm willing to make a guesstimate that he would have gone number two overall to the New York Jets, assuming everything off the field had been clean. Knowing what we know, and there could be more coming out, I don't know how much worse it could get, but it's pretty bad right now. Gambling on your own team, gambling in general in the sports you play is obviously very taboo. I would be surprised if a team wagers more than a fourth round pick or submits more than a fourth round pick because it's done via email, given all that we know, because it's first round talent, it's undrafted free agent off field with the gambling, not the allegations, but the gambling certainties that we know about.
12: So that's a 3-round dip in value based on the off field transgressions that we're talking about. How much do you think? I mentioned Ron Slavin, Sorsby's agent, going on The Fan in Dallas yesterday to sort of start the PR tour to polish up Sorsby's image, to try and clear up some questions that people may have about when the gambling took place, how it took place, what went down. And I do have to grant him this, like the one thing that he said that made sense to me as someone who did a lot of stupid stuff in their late teens and early 20s. This is a guy who was sitting at home, not a part of the travel roster for Indiana at the time, making a very stupid mistake. Do you think I know most teams have already looked at the tape or broken down what they've seen and have evaluated the talent. Do you think when they sit with that, and again, balance it against the counterweight of what he's able to do, do you think teams, as they sit there and wait for this, is the waiting process going to, and the continued PR tour, going to continue to push GMs away from, this kid's an idiot, he can't be the future quarterback on this team, to, a lot of guys on this roster have made mistakes and we still trust them?
1: I'm laughing because that's exactly why PR exists, right? And the longer you can tell someone something, whether it's true or not, and this isn't specific to Brendan Sorsby, just the world we live in, you start to believe it. I mean, that is a tale as old as time. So absolutely, there's a reason that Ron Slavin is saying what he's saying. In part, he probably believes some of it, but also to reinforce again and again and again to NFL teams and teams that are interested in Brandon Sorsby or perhaps don't yet know they should be interested in Brandon Sorsby, why they should be. Yeah, and look, man, you make a great point. And I've tried to, when talking about Sorsby, not be judgmental because forget teens and 20s. You can go 30s and 40s, and I have done plenty of stupid stuff. And, you know, I'm not going to be the one to cast a stone while living in the glass house. People do go through a lot of stuff and a lot of things happen. But, you know, as my grandmother once told me, you have freedom of choice. You don't have freedom of consequence. And that's sort of what we're trying to weigh right now.
12: Ryan Wilson, a CBS Sports co-host of With the First Pick, alongside Rand Carthon, get it wherever you get your podcast, joins us to talk about Brandon Sorsby. All right, let's talk about the actual football talent and what he can actually do on the field, because much of the scouting reporting that I've seen on Sorsby is, hey, very good, excellent arm talent, maybe not elite, but excellent arm talent. But sometimes it also leads him to believe in his arm a little too much and try to write checks that perhaps he can't cash and make poor decisions. It reminds me a lot, to be honest, and I don't say this just as a Steelers fan, but it reminds me a lot of some of the stuff we saw from Ben Roethlisberger early in his career. I know we're going way back 20 years now, but hey, I'm athletic. I can make things happen when I'm on the move. And because of my arm strength, I'm going to make some dumb decisions at times.
1: Yeah. And he actually plays, you know, I remember those Big Ben days quite well. He plays more instruction than Ben did coming out of Miami, but also played at a program that was playing a little tougher schedule. Now, you can argue, and Bruce Feldman talked about this in The Athletic he wrote about a couple weeks ago, Sorsby's 1-11 in November games the last two or three years, I think. Not entirely his fault. And when you watch those games from those November outings, it wasn't like he completely and wholly tanked. He had drops he dealt with. The offensive line struggled at times. They were playing better competition. But in terms of who he is, you sort of touched it. He's 6'3", 230. He is fantastic in space with his legs, but he's not a quarterback, sort of like Big Ben did early on in the Steelers' career, looking to run if the first read isn't there. He throws a fantastic deep ball, and he's incredibly efficient throwing the deep ball. That is something that sticks out because a lot of times guys can chuck it, but they struggle with the accuracy. He's not elite when it comes through getting through his reads on time, but his ability to create out of structure is what compensates for that. And, you know, Big Ben's a great comp. One that I kept thinking about was, you know, sort of if Josh Allen had a little brother, because he's not 6'5", 240. He is 6'3", 230, and he can absolutely run and has a big arm. And I do think he's 22, 23 years old, so he's played some ball, unlike Ty Simpson, who was 23 and only played 15 games. He would have been QB2 in last year's draft class from 2 months ago. And I think he actually, on the field, has a chance to get a lot better. Again, sort of the ghost of Josh Allen's younger brother, if you will. And that, more than anything, and we know this, Chris, that will determine how much owners will buy into the idea of giving up draft capital for Brandon Sorsby when this happens.
12: So that being said, I mean, obviously, I don't know if anybody would look at him as a day one starter, but he makes the most sense in a place where there's at least a placeholder for the time being. So naturally, people look to the Jets, who you mentioned obviously had the second overall pick and may have been enticed to take Sorsby in April's draft. People look at places like, I think we brought up Atlanta on Tuesday's show when we talked about this, because you have giant question marks over both guys there, and Penix and Tua. I brought up Tampa the other day because you don't know what's going to happen with Baker and whether he's going to get an extension there. Somebody brought up the idea the other day, though, that I thought was really interesting. One of our producers, Tyler, mentioned the Detroit Lions. Jared Goff's not getting any younger. They don't really have a legit up-and-coming young backup quarterback, a place where he could slide right in as a backup, learn on the fly, and maybe you could make the argument the culture somewhat transforms him as well and gets him farther away from those mistakes both on and off the field.
1: Yeah, Detroit's an interesting one. Based on my experience with Detroit, Brad Holmes and Dan Campbell don't play any off-field concerns at all. And that, to me, would potentially be disqualifying in Sorsby. But right. I understand the rationale, and it makes sense. I would be surprised if it were Detroit. But again, we're in a league where surprising things happen. I just know that Brad Holmes and Dan Campbell take the locker room dynamic very seriously. But some of those other teams also would conceivably make sense. I do wonder if the Jets, who are also trying to sort of reinvent themselves in terms of character and locker room, would go down that path, those three first-round picks. I don't think the Browns would do it. They just drafted Taylen Green in the fourth round. That doesn't necessarily require that they can't draft a Sorsby, but they do have two first-rounders and maybe looking towards the Arch Manning sweepstakes. A couple other teams, I was talking to some sources about this. The first name that came up was Jerry Jones of the Dallas Cowboys. And it's sort of the Detroit Lions situation. You don't have much behind your superstar. And the infrastructure is actually in place in Dallas. They have a history of taking on projects, if you want to call them that. We famously, Pac-Man Jones had someone to keep an eye on him when he was in Dallas. And we know that Jerry Jones is not afraid to go where others maybe fear if it means a big payoff. And again, I think your other point's an important one, Chris. Sorsby's not going to play next year unless something dire happens should he get drafted. This is a down-the-road 27, 28 situation where you're planning for your future, your current quarterback to no longer be with the team. I've also heard Seattle could be a landing spot for the sort of the same reasons. No pressure. You're behind Darnold. You're in a great situation where winning is what's expected, and you know, anything else will probably end up with you losing your job, being on the street, whatever.
12: Ryan Wilson of CBS Sports with us, talking about Brendan Sorsby, what he looks like on the field and how it'll translate to Sundays in the NFL with that supplemental draft looming in just a few weeks. Based on, let's just build out the spectrum from somebody spends a first round pick on him all the way down to he goes undrafted and becomes a free agent. Where on that spectrum, what side do you think we're closer on first? To the wild, maybe overpay of a first-round pick, to not getting drafted by anyone at all?
1: I think right now, if I had to put down money, I would say fourth round. And you talked about this, we have a few weeks to 3 weeks or so, 4 weeks to sort of figure this out until the actual supplemental draft takes place via email, sort of a blind auction. And here's what's going to happen. And Rand Carthon and I were talking about this yesterday on the podcast. Some teams have done work on Brendan Sorsby because they thought he was going to come out. So now you have to go back and do that work. More importantly, you have to get the sort of the off-field investigations taken care of. And most teams have a personal PI or whatever form that takes. Well, they'll continue to figure out what's going on there. And most importantly, you have to get the owner on board, because the owner is the one that's going to be paying Brendan Sorsby. And then it's going to have to answer the questions from owners, the media, whomever. And I think as we get further down that road, and you talked about it a moment ago, and Slavin continues to push the PR narrative, there can be changes of opinion. And Ty Simpson wasn't the 13th overall pick until he was the 13th overall pick for a reason. Mm-hmm. And part of that, it feels like, had to do with more than just the on-field stuff. So I will say fourth round right now. I don't think it gets higher than a third round if teams are convinced that they can work with Brendan Sorsby.
12: Before I let you run, Ryan, just based on, and look, we had conversations a year ago about the 2026 NFL quarterback class and how good it was going to be. So this could all go out the window by mid-November. But based on what we know now, is the strength of the 2027 quarterback class what you think hampers Sorsby going earlier in this supplemental draft than maybe he would? You know, if this had happened a year ago, maybe Sorsby fetches a second or third round pick in the supplemental draft. Being that we're going into the 2027 quarterback process, is that what keeps this down to, say, a fourth round pick, in your opinion?
1: No, that's a good question. I still think it's more to do with the off field, and this is why. So we just started looking at the quarterback class on the podcast yesterday. Summer scouting is what we call it, and we're 15 guys deep. Here's the thing. Had Sorsby stayed in this class and everything had been clean off the field, I had him as QB3 right now behind Dante Moore and Arch Manning, whichever order you want to choose them. Rand Carthon had him number four. The only other quarterback he had ahead of him is Julian Sayin. Julian Sayin's a redshirt sophomore. C.J. Carr is going to be a redshirt sophomore. There's Jaden Maiava, who's a senior. After those first two, Dante and Arch, it gets pretty wide open. So I think the issue is strictly more off field, unless you have the first or second pick and you feel comfortable with those two guys. After that, it's going to be a crapshoot. Like, there is no certainty in terms of what we're going to have in the quarterbacks. And don't forget, Carson Beck was at one point the number one overall pick a couple of years ago. Ty Simpson was not even in the conversation last summer as a first round pick. So a lot can change. I think if Sorsby had not had the outfield issues and he were in supplemental draft just because of eligibility issues, there would be first round conversations about it.
12: Ryan, great stuff, man. I love catching up with you, even in the month of June, when normally you would avoid me. I appreciate it, my friend. Thanks for the time.
1: Always good to see you, Chris.
12: Ryan Wilson of CBS Sports. Check out With the First Pick. He and Rand Carthon, as you heard him mention there. Talking draft 24/7, 365. Get it wherever you get your podcasts. And I think it's going to be interesting to see how over the next 3.5 weeks as this plays out, teams, yeah, as Ryan pointed out, are going to do their own research on Sorsby. In some cases, these teams have better detective teams than the actual police departments of cities that they're located in. I'm only half joking about that. Like, the detective work that NFL teams can do is deep. It's like Mariska Hargitay SVU level stuff. So I am curious to see how that continues to get polished over the next three and a half weeks. And if there, all it takes literally is one team to say, all right, we're bidding a second round pick, or one team to go nuts and say, no, you know what? We're buying everything they're selling. This guy's talented. We need a quarterback in the next couple of years. Let's go with a first rounder. It takes one team to do that. And I'll be curious to see which teams start to become infatuated with the idea of the rehabilitation of Sorsby's reputation. We'll get back into this a little bit later in the show, but coming up next, it's going down in New York today, about 15 minutes away from the start of the Knicks championship parade in Manhattan. Will there be a moment that goes on the list with some of the best celebratory championship parade moments of all time? We'll find out over the next few hours. But a couple from the past that I want to remind you of that are some of my absolute favorites coming up next here on Westwood One Sports.
20: 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The return of Patrick Mahomes. QB battles in Cleveland, Minnesota, and Atlanta. Myles Garrett joining Matthew Stafford in LA. 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
25: 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With a couple of closures due to storm damage, and that would be Mission north of Irvington on Mission blocked, and also travel on Park Avenue north of Irvington also closed. Expect to see repair crews on scene. And I'm Cricket with your Wildcats Radio 1290 traffic.
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4: I don't know that I call 2026 a LeBron James sweepstakes, but if you were to call it that, the Lakers might be back in front. Various reports are suggesting that LeBron could be returning to L.A. and potentially bringing a UCLA legend with him in the form of Kevin Love. Now, admittedly, Love and LeBron in 2026 feels like wearing a Livestrong bracelet now. Remember those? Good times. I'm Denton Day.
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8: 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With a couple of closures due to storm damage, and that would be Mission north of Irvington on Mission blocked, and also travel on Park Avenue north of Irvington, also closed. Expect to see repair crews on scene. And I'm Cricket with your Wildcats Radio 1290 traffic.
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6: Darren Peterson either wants to be the number one overall pick or he wants to go to the Bulls. That's what this is about. 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He wants to go somewhere where he's in a larger market and can be marketed or be the number one pick. 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
15: 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Chris Mack filling in again for Nick Kostos today and tomorrow. And Geltz had a bunch of interesting items to share when we talked NBA offseason with him, like I said, just 2 days ago. One of them was the idea of what a Giannis deal to Boston could look like and how it could send Jaylen Brown spinning off into a different orbit, not necessarily to Milwaukee. We'll get into that a little bit later. Before 11 a.m. Eastern, we will get into that. So right around 10:40, we'll touch on that because Giannis is still the first big Greek domino to fall in this NBA offseason. But I want to talk about what Brian Geltzeiler said there specifically about Darren Peterson. Because I think the whole thing has had another, you know, stone thrown into the pond, so to speak. And we're watching the ripples now echo out across the water. Because yesterday you had Trae Young opt out of the final year of his deal in Washington. And look, all the reporting is stating that Trae Young is still interested in staying in Washington, that he chose to go to Washington when the Hawks were looking to deal him this past spring, because that's one of the places he wanted to be. But you opt out of a deal for a reason, and it's for multiple reasons, but the main reason is more money. Maybe not necessarily this year, but more money or more security, a longer-term deal. And so Trae Young is obviously looking for something that perhaps he and the Wizards weren't able to work out to this point. So he's going to test the market. And it's entirely possible that Trae Young comes back around to the Wizards. And if that happens before Tuesday night in the first round of the NBA draft, then maybe the Wizards' plan of Trae Young and Anthony Davis and adding A.J. DeBonsa to the mix and all of it, maybe it stays in place and all the calculus still works and none of the variables change. And they feel like that's the soft launch of those three together. And maybe that's enough for Washington to say, okay, plan's still in place. It's A.J. DeBonsa first overall. But you do have to wonder, when you see Darren Peterson say, nah, I'm not talking to or working out with anybody but the Wizards because I'm going to be the first overall pick. There are a couple different ways you can look at that. The first way is, dude's just confident in his abilities, believes he's the best player, and so that's what he's going to do. Maybe to the detriment of his own draft stock, but that's what he's going to do. He just believes he's so damn good, he's going to go first overall. The other lane you could take is, this guy really wants to go to Chicago, as Geltz just said there a moment ago in that clip. He does not want to go to Utah at 2. He does not want to go to Memphis at 3. He wants to go to what he considers a big market where he can immediately become the face of a franchise and get the notoriety that he feels is due to him. And so that would be Washington or Chicago if we're looking at the top four. And so, hey, let's position ourselves as only wanting to go number one so that Utah at 2 and Memphis at 3 pass on me and I end up in Chicago. The third lane is, and it could be a little bit from column A and a little bit from column B, but could be a whole lot from this lane, column C, which could be the behind the scenes chatter has told everybody involved exactly what's going to happen here. That Darren Peterson is going to go first overall because the Wizards do not believe Trae Young actually will be back in Washington. and they need the guard. And so Darren Peterson's going to go first. He knows it. The Wizards know it. Everybody knows it. And that's why he doesn't have to work out for anybody else and can so confidently say, I'm going to go first overall. It's not really all based on a maneuver to avoid Utah and Memphis. That's the ripple effect of Trae Young officially opting out of the final year of his deal in Washington yesterday. That all of this may actually be coming together in Darren Peterson's favor for him to go first overall to Washington. And if that happens, then again, the ripple effect continues to spread out across the pond. And Utah, too, can't not take A.J. DeBonta. That's the pick. Or, do they have to reconsider that because Cam Boozer is there? And who is Carlos Boozer working for now? Hold on. Is Carlos Boozer, does he work for the Jazz now? Maybe that affects things. I don't believe the Jazz could pass on DeBonta if Peterson goes first. I think it's A.J. DeBonta two, and then at three, Memphis is left choosing between Boozer and Caleb Wilson. Or perhaps trading back rather than trading up as some people thought they would. If you're Utah and you're having an internal argument about DeBonta or Boozer, do you pick up the phone when the Grizzlies inevitably call to try and move up to two, offering you the 16th pick as well? And who knows what else? You may do that. You may get yourself the extra pick later in the first round. It's a deep draft. You can make that the argument to everybody that asks why you'd move back and not take DeBonta if he's there at number two. You move back a spot. You let Memphis make the decision. I presume they then take A.J. DeBonta. And if you're Utah moving back to three, oh, now it falls perfectly. Now Cam Boozer's still there. And we don't have to make the difficult decision between DeBonta and Boozer. We let Memphis do that. And we got ourselves an extra pick in the middle of the first round to boot. I mean, we're only through the first three picks. And this is a very deep draft. The ripple effect. Tuesday night. Leading up to Tuesday night. It's going to be massive. And all of a sudden we get to four. And a number of things have happened. Either DeBonta has gone one, and Utah and Memphis have both said, sorry, not willing to deal with Darren Peterson being unhappy here. We pass, and Peterson gets what he wants and falls to Chicago at four. Or one of those two jumps on the Darren Peterson grenade, as it were. Look, the talent's worth it. I'm not trying to overdo it in making Darren Peterson seem like a bit of a headache. I'm not, but he could be. So it could be Peterson 1 to Washington, and then DeBonta 2 to Utah, presumably, maybe Memphis, Boozer 3, either Utah or Memphis, and then Chicago, I don't want to say is left with Caleb Wilson, but Chicago gets Caleb Wilson. And I got to think Tiago Splitter would be more than happy with that as well. That's just the first four picks. The ripple effect is going to be real between now and Tuesday. And those are just the draft picks, the draft selections that we're talking about. That says nothing of all the other moves that may happen between now and then based off what the Milwaukee Bucks do with Giannis Antetokounmpo. Which is another fascinating piece to this that, you know what, forget it. Let's just get to it now. The other fascinating piece to this is if you're one of those teams with draft capital to move, and maybe you're sitting, I don't know, anywhere. You can be anywhere in the draft. And you look at yourself as a Jaylen Brown away from a run to a title, taking that next step. You're on the phone with Milwaukee right now. And Brad Stevens in Boston. Hey, what do we got to do to make this three-team deal work? Because the other interesting part of what Brian Geltzeiler gave us the other day when he was on the show was that's how this works if it works between Milwaukee and Boston, is there's a third team in the mix, a team that you can spin Jaylen Brown off to if you're Milwaukee. And now you're getting just an absolute haul from two teams. Because you're dealing Antetokounmpo to Boston. Here you go. Here's a boatload of things. And you're also effectively dealing Jaylen Brown to Team 3. Here's a haul of things. Somebody, if that three-team deal ends up going down between Milwaukee, Boston, and whoever, is going to get an absolute haul. And you would think it should be a team. Should be a team that's near the top of the draft, that's looking to rebuild. And I don't know, is that Brooklyn? Is that Atlanta, Dallas? There are a number of different spots there between 5 and 9. That I look at and go, ooh, okay, this is intriguing. How do they get involved in the Giannis, possible Giannis, Jaylen Brown deal between Milwaukee and Boston? As Kenny just mentioned in the chat, Giannis to Boston, Jaylen Brown to Atlanta. Does Atlanta have the assets to make that worth everybody's while, at least Milwaukee's? I mean, they've got the 8th overall pick. If you're the Bucks in a draft like this one, how would you like to have the 8th overall pick and the 10th overall pick in the first round? And then if you get this done quickly enough, maybe you can flip 8 and 10 into something else, and you get up into Darius Acuff Jr. range. Then again, I don't know if there's that big a gulf between picks 5 and 9 or 5 and 10, depending on who you're putting there, talent-wise. But that is going to be the first massive domino to fall between now and Tuesday night. Giannis to Boston, if it goes that way. Jaylen Brown spun off in a different direction, which I still don't totally agree with for the Celtics. And it feels a little panicky. It does. And then all of these assets going to Team 3. Is it Brooklyn? Is it Atlanta? Is it Dallas? Again, just some of the teams that I'm throwing out there. That's your first big domino to fall. And then whether we're talking dominoes or ripples on the pond, everything will continue to spread out from there. A lot is going to happen in the first 9 to 10 picks of this draft on Tuesday night. Like right now, two teams in the top 10 are there because they own somebody else's pick. Like the Clippers own the Pacers pick at 5, and the Hawks own the Pelicans pick at 8. I wouldn't be surprised if we're talking about another 4 or 5 teams in the top 10 juggling spots between now and when the picks actually get made on Tuesday night. And that's just before the picks get made. Then who knows what else happens after the picks get made. We'll talk about what happens for the champs a little bit later, because the owner said something yesterday that makes sense on the surface. It really does. But I wonder if you have to strike while the iron is hot, while literally the parade is going on right now in New York. And we will actually see if we can check in on that parade at some point in the next hour or so here on Westwood One Sports. Chris Mack in for Nick Costos here on You Better You Bet. Coming up, one quarterback knows his team has to return to the playoffs this year. And the comparisons he's making say he expects a whole lot more than just a playoff appearance. We'll let you hear exactly what Joe Burrow said about this year's Bengals team next here on Westwood One Sports.
3: Baker Mayfield is looking for a new contract before training camp. Will the Buccaneers get a deal done with the franchise QB or risk a distraction hovering over Tampa Bay all season? Westwood One Sports.
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0: I want everybody talking about the Bengals. I want everybody talking about what I'm saying in my press conferences. And is he, you know, you go back and watch what I said before 2019 season at LSU. You know, I feel very similarly about this team.
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2: Bold stuff from Joe Burrow yesterday as Bengals minicamp broke up in Cincinnati. That's a dude that one of two things. Well, both can be true. I think Joe Burrow believes in what they did in the offseason, especially the defensive side of the roster. But I also think Joe Burrow may have some ulterior motives to laying things out in that way. Get to that in a second here on Westwood One Sports. Chris Mack in for Nick Kostos on You Better You Bet. Coming up 1 hour from now, U.S. men's national team great and the host of WTF, Winalda Talks Football on Sirius XM, Eric Winalda will join us. We'll ask him, if he were running things, how far would he push Christian Pulisic to get back for tomorrow afternoon's match against Australia, given how deep this U.S. roster is and knowing how well they played in their opener against Paraguay? Do you need to push? Or do you look at it and say, you know what? Let's make sure our stud is healthy and ready to go for the knockout stage. We should be able to get there even without him. We'll talk to Eric Winalda 1 hour from now. 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So Joe Burrow says that about the Bengals, compares it to the feeling he had going into the 2019 season when he was the quarterback at LSU and they went on to win the national championship. And I think, you know, both things, as I said earlier, can be true. He can really believe in what they've done with this team this offseason, really believe in himself and his skill position play.

0: players on that side of the ball. That can all be true. But I also think there's been the very beginnings of a framework and a foundation built by Burrow over the last year or so of, okay, this doesn't work out. Maybe I'm not staying in Cincinnati. We got comments last year about his frustration. And these comments in talking up this year's team would lead me to believe that if it were to go wrong in Cincinnati again this year, and they are right near the top of the list in teams I expect to go to the playoffs this year who missed last year. I'll give you my ranking of like the top five in just a second. Or I guess there are five teams that are talked about more than others about returning to the playoffs and how they're expected to do so. We'll get to that in a second. I want to keep it on Burrow for just a moment here. In building that framework of, we've got a great team. I mean, so good, it reminds me of my national championship year at LSU. In building that framework around the Bengals' 2026 season, Joe Burrow is accomplishing one very big thing, and that is, look, I think he's a bright enough guy that he knows that he's doing this. Maybe he doesn't. Maybe it's just all genuine belief in his team, but it wouldn't be the first time somebody did this. He is building the framework around, if they were to miss the playoffs again, Zach Taylor ain't going to be the only one to go. Maybe Joe Burrow is looking for a way out of Cincinnati if that happens. Maybe it's a power play. Maybe it's a way to say, hey, we've got all this talent. I believe we're going to be great. If we're not, it's that guy pointing at Zach Taylor. Maybe it's more innocuously and somewhat more innocently or less nefariously. That's it. Hey, I'm just going to build the framework around this now. We should be a really good team. Subtext, if it doesn't work out, yes, the coach needs to go. But I would think there's more subtext in there, which is, man, this organization's tried to do everything they can at this point. And maybe they just can't put a good enough team around me. Maybe I need to go somewhere else where the organization really knows how to put a team together and I've got a better chance to win. Maybe that's me reading way too much into it. Maybe that's making something where there is nothing, adding two and two and getting five. Maybe it's as simple as Joe Burrow just really believes in his teammates. But I think it could be a little bit of both. They are not at the top of my list, though, of teams that I expect to return to the playoffs this year after missing last year. The number one team, in my opinion, that we should expect back in the playoffs this year after not making it last year is the Detroit Lions. And as much as we've talked up the NFC North, and I have, I mean, we talked about it with Courtney Cronin, I believe it was last week when I was filling in for Nick one day. The NFC North is stacked, probably the deepest, best division in football. And it's going to be hard to win that division. But the Lions are a playoff team. The Lions are a playoff team, especially when you look at their schedule. And I hate to make it all about schedules, but if we're going to sit here and talk about how the Patriots are going to regress because they don't have a last place cupcake schedule this year, then we need to also acknowledge that schedules matter in so much as the Detroit Lions have one of the softest schedules in the NFL this year. Let me rapid fire run this down for you. At home against New Orleans, week one. Okay, a trip to Buffalo, week two. But then the Jets, the Panthers, the Cardinals. If the Lions aren't at least 4-1 by the bye, week six, then they got issues. So we got four wins before the bye. And then a couple of division games, granted. But both are at home against the Packers and the Vikings. You win at least one of those. Let's say you split, all right? Let's say you're 5-2 after week eight. Then you go to Miami. That's a win, 6-2. Home against New England. Home against Tampa. Let's be conservative and say you split those, okay? You're 7-3 going into week 12 in a home game against the Bears. Oh, Bears. I won't say whether you win that one or not, but I will say down the stretch in your final seven games, you split with the Bears. Okay? So we're at 8-4 now. Atlanta, Tennessee, the Giants. You win at least two of those. You're 10-5. A game on the road against Minnesota. Let's just say that's a division loss, okay? You're 10-6. You're at Green Bay in week 18. 10-7 gets you into the playoffs as a wild card. 11-6 might be enough to win the division. The Lions are going back to the playoffs because of the schedule as much as anything else. They're my number one team to get back to the, let's just do rankings. Rankings are fun. Lions are my number one team to return to the playoffs. Bengals are number two on my list because I really do. I've said it before. I'm buying in. Maybe I'm not as far in as Burrow on this team, but I do really like the changes they tried to make to their defense. Three? It's the Cowboys. It's Cowboys. They upgraded the league's, I mean, right there with Cincinnati as one of the league's, if not the league's worst defense. They made some upgrades there. Caleb Downs, I think, is going to be massive for them. Pickens, at least for the time being, seems to be not upset. I don't know if happy is the word. I mean, they're going to score 30 a game. So Dallas would be number three on that list for me, behind the Lions and the Bengals of teams that I most expect to return to the playoffs. I think I'd have Tampa fourth on the list. I do. I think whether things get settled with Baker Mayfield or not, one of two things happens. One, Baker gets paid, Baker's happy, and Baker goes out to fight and prove that he's worth the deal. Or Baker doesn't get an extension, looks around and says, all right, Tampa Bay Bucks, you want to FAFO? Let's FO. Let's find out. I'm going to show you. And I'm going to show the league what's available on the free agent market. And Mayfield goes out and balls out. Can he keep it up for an entire season, unlike just the first 7 or 8 weeks like he did last year? Remains to be seen. But I think, again, if you're looking at Tampa and their schedule, they get the AFC North. Okay, that could be a problem, but you look at the NFC South. Carolina, Atlanta, New Orleans, that's at least four wins for the Bucs. Should be, anyway. So I'd have Tampa high on the list as well. Right behind Detroit, Cincinnati, and Dallas. Of the five teams that I think most people are talking about as teams that will return to the playoffs this year after missing them last year, the team I have at the bottom of the list of those five, it's the Baltimore Ravens. Oh, he's just being a dumb Steelers fan. I knew he'd do that. No. I have serious questions about the Ravens. I know I've mentioned it before. There's no reason to expect Derrick Henry to break down all of a sudden. And I'm not saying he will, but at a certain point, he's going to hit the cliff. And the older he gets, the more likely it becomes. The offensive line has four dudes who literally, three of them will be driving Amazon vans in September rather than playing football, battling for the starting center spot. They didn't do, I shouldn't say anything. They drafted Surratt out of Indiana. But they really didn't do much to address their wide receiver depth. And in my opinion, they didn't do enough on defense either. And you've got a rookie head coach. Jesse Minner may do a lot to help that Ravens defense refine their aggressive nature. Go after the football. Go after the quarterback. But I don't think it necessarily happens from the drop. So I've got Baltimore fifth on that list. And who knows? Maybe all five teams return to the playoffs. Detroit, Cincinnati, Dallas, Tampa, Baltimore. There's another one I didn't mention because I'm out on them this year. That's the Chiefs. I'm not saying they have another 6-win season for sure. I'm just saying I wouldn't be shocked by it. Denver and LA are both better than them. Mahomes is going to have rust. I'm sorry. People don't take into enough account how hard it is to not just come back from a catastrophic injury and get on the field, which it looks increasingly like Mahomes will be able to do by week one. And who says he doesn't? But to come back and actually play like yourself again. I know I've used this comparison before. I will use it again. Aiden Hutchinson, I think, is a great comparison. When he came back from the broken leg, yes, he got back on the field, but I'd say for 2 months, 6 to 8 weeks, he didn't really look like himself. It happens all the time. Guys have a major injury, in not just football either, in a lot of major sports. You have a major injury that keeps you out for at least a year, if not close to a year. When you come back, the first couple of months, first few weeks at the very least, but first couple of months more often than not, you're back on the field and you're doing your damnedest, but you simply do not look like yourself. And I think that's going to be what we get from Mahomes. Kelsey's a year older. Another team that didn't do nearly enough, if anything, really, to address the receiving room. I think the Chiefs are in a bad spot going into this year, to be honest. I'm not saying 6-11, but I'm sure as hell not betting on 9-8 and back in the playoffs, 10-7 back in the playoffs. They would actually be at the bottom of this list. If we're talking about teams looking to return to the playoffs. I was going to make it a 5-team list, but it was a list on the fly. So it turned into a 6-team list. And yes, I put Kansas City at the bottom. Detroit, Cincy, Dallas, Tampa, Baltimore, Kansas City. I'm just to bring it full circle here. I am warning Bengals fans. If it does not work out, I am telling you right now, the second the final game is over, the Burrow getting out of Cincinnati chatter will start. If it doesn't include a playoff appearance. And I would keep an eye out for how Burrow continues to build the narrative leading up to and through the season. Coming up in less than an hour, in about 45 minutes, right around 11:20 Eastern, 8:20 Pacific, a former U.S. men's national team great will join us to talk about this year's World Cup team. Eric Winalda is going to join us here today on You Better Bet on Westwood One Sports. But coming up next, the Knicks parade is underway in New York. I don't know if we've gotten anything crazy yet. We may check in on it live just to see if we are getting any kind of nonsense. Plus, the owner kind of threw a wet blanket over the whole thing before the parade even started this morning. That's next right here on Westwood One Sports.
1: The U.S. men's national team looks to go 2-0 in group play when they take on Australia. Can the Americans win two games in group play for the first time since the original World Cup nearly a century ago? We'll find out Friday. Westwood One Sports.
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1: I only understood like 10% of the words. Doesn't matter. There's nothing better than the Telemundo call of a Claudio Reyna goal from Friday night's win in the U.S. opener of the World Cup. They play again tomorrow afternoon. Does it necessarily mean Christian Pulisic has to be back tomorrow afternoon, given how impressive the U.S. was in that opening win? As we pivot into the second games of three in group play in the World Cup, we will talk to Eric Winalda in just a moment here on You Better You Bet. Chris Mack in for Nick Kostos today here on Westwood One Sports. Always inside the Westwood One Sports app and your Odyssey app as well. And live across North America on Sirius XM channel 375. Two of those host nations in North America will also play today before the U.S. hosts Australia tomorrow. So a lot to talk about from the first set of group play matches. And like I said, who better to talk to about it than a man who has represented our country in the World Cup, former U.S. men's national team great Eric Winalda joins us now on Westwood One Sports. Morning, Eric. How are you?
2: I'm good. You know what? You did what I do all the time. You get Claudio and Gio mixed up because that.
1: Oh, did I say Claudio?
2: Yeah, but I do it all the time. So I thank you for making me feel better about that.
1: You know, you have a good excuse. I'm supposed to be on top of these things. When you played with one of the guys, like, that's an honest mistake.

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6: 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Trae Young is passing on a massive payday to test the open market. Four-time All-Star guard plans to decline his $48.97 million player option with the Washington Wizards for next season, officially becoming an unrestricted free agent. Sorry, Washington. I'm Drake Toll.
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9: 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Collisions, golf links, and Houghton, a wreck, Cold Road north of I-10. Weather-related closures down Foles and Wires. Park Avenue north of Irvington closed, and Mission north of Irvington again closed for repair work down Poles and Wires. And I'm Cricket with your Wildcats Radio 1290 traffic.
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So Walt Weiss coming up shortly. Their game's already been rained out. My man's still hanging out, waiting to do the interview. That is class. Love that. That's clutch. All right, so again, we are really busy today in the best way possible. So you can still get in, though. You can get in before we start all these other things, because like I always say on Thursday, once we start rolling, we start to roll downhill, then all of a sudden, you're right into the beef segment. So if that's not what you want to do, you should do what you want to do, but do it right now. If you want to do both those things, I always encourage that. All right, so once again, Walt Weiss coming up at 12:40, top of the hour, James Kelly. He's getting a little bit of breathing room now, James Kelly. James Kelly knows that when I back up his segment with an interview on the other side, he can't play the jukebox. He can't work Alvy. So he's getting a little bit of room. Who knows what he'll bring? And Rex Hoggard will join us too. So all of that's coming up. In the meantime, some reaction really quickly. Wooden laconic, quote,

every day is a balancing act with work, family, goals, all asking for more. It helps to have tools that meet you at every step and a team that will always be by your side. We're ICCU. We're a credit union that has been helping members achieve financial success since 1940. In fact, we put member success first, one by one, year after year, for 85 years and counting. Now, we're here for you, Tucson. Join us, ICCU.

0: Yeah, great idea. So we're going to talk golf in the next segment. So why not talk tennis right now? We already talked soccer. I'm rangy like that. All right, so I don't know that it beats it, but I think we finally have a contender for best tennis interview since that lady tennis reporter set Rafa Nadal straight. Remember this.
1: Hi. Nadal, congratulations on your...
0: Win,
1: and I would like to know, how do you feel after the game and if you're ready to give it another try?
2: I lost, by the way.
1: Yeah, I know, but it's a win anyway.
0: Exactly. You remember that? That reporter. Hi. Congratulations on your win. Yeah, I lost, by the way. Yeah, but it's a win anyway. That not only was the greatest tennis exchange, that might have been the greatest exchange between a reporter and an athlete ever. Somehow that was 9 years ago. Incredibly. 9 years ago. A tennis reporter dropped a hammer on Rafa when Rafa tried to explain that her question was, let's just say a little misguided. There you go. Let me show it to you.
1: Nadal, congratulations on your win, and I would like to know, how do you feel after the game and if you're ready to give it another try?
2: I lost, by the way.
1: Yeah, I know, but it's a win anyway.

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1: And a great Thursday afternoon to you, DK on the Sports Tip. So glad you could be with us. This is the conclusion of our week. Perhaps the conclusion of your week as well. The Juneteenth holiday, June 19th, is tomorrow. We will not be here. That is a company holiday for us. Hopefully you get a chance to enjoy a long weekend as well and celebrate in all that is the Juneteenth holiday. A lot of events happening around town. Get out and experience it all for sure. 520-848-1290 is the number to get in on the program. You can call us at that number today. You can text us at that number. We will have a full show today. We weren't sure about that going into yesterday because we thought there might be some college baseball happening today. But everyone that needed to take care of business on the front side of the bracket finals did so yesterday. North Carolina, during the day, went up big on West Virginia and was able to hold on to that. Although the Mountaineers, they did not go quietly. They made a little bit of a run there towards the end, but the Tar Heels held them off, and Carolina is in the finals. And then you had last night Oklahoma dispatch of Georgia. Oklahoma has been one of the hottest teams, one of the highest scoring teams in this postseason. I mean, they literally went into Lawrence and beat the doors off the Big 12 champion Kansas Jayhawks. Kansas, was feeling really good about themselves, went through the conference, cruised through regionals, and then the Sooners got to town and absolutely clobbered Kansas. And they continued that on into Omaha and reached and swept through their side of the bracket. So there was no need for the, quote, game sevens of the two College World Series regional tournaments as both the Sooners and the Tar Heels swept through. And so that will be the championship series, which will begin on Saturday afternoon. Saturday afternoon for us, Saturday evening in Omaha, Oklahoma, and North Carolina. That the game will commence on Saturday at, I believe it is 4:45 broadcast time, shortly after 5 o'clock, about 5:05, first pitch. We will have games 1, 2, and if necessary, 3 right here on Wildcats Radio 1290. The game on Sunday is actually a little bit earlier. It's 11:15 broadcast time, start first pitch a little bit after 11:30 in the morning. So get on up, celebrate Dad, and then get to the TV or the radio and potentially watch somebody win the final national championship of this collegiate athletics year. Then if not, if we go to a game 3, we'll be back on Monday. We will have a shorter show on Monday as that game is scheduled to broadcast time is at 3:45. So we'll take you right up to that if a game 3 is necessary, and then you'll hear that too right here on Wildcats Radio 1290. Any thoughts? We're joined by our guys. We've got JW Madden. We've got David Dragon Ball LaManna. Any thoughts on who is going to win?
2: Yeah, go Tar Heels.
1: The national championship.
2: I mean, it's like, you know, I'm born in Tucson, but my dad was a professor.
1: Yeah, that's right. You have Tar Heel blood.
2: Yeah, there at North Carolina, Chapel Hill, for more than 10 years. So he moved here from there. And so the fact that the Tar Heels have never won a title, been runner-up twice, and Oklahoma has two titles, Dragon Ball, is enough. I mean, if people haven't been paying attention, I will, if given a chance, I'll always root for a team. And more, I'm not rooting for the team, DK. I root for the fan base. Like, did you see what happened in New York today at the parade? I mean, long-suffering fan bases who have supported their teams over long periods of time, you know, when those teams finally get over that hump and win a title. It's really for that fan base that have supported them for so long. So if I have a rooting interest, it's going to be from North Carolina.
3: Yeah, no, same thing for me. I'd rather see North Carolina because, again, we've had this conversation now with college softball World Series, how it's been mostly dominated by Texas and by Oklahoma and everything else like that. I prefer to see the diamond go to somebody else in regards to the normal mainstays in this particular position. So I'd love to see North Carolina come away with this one. And they seemingly did a lot of really good work out there. I mean, handling West Virginia twice, which to me, that was my dark horse. In once we got to the final bracket here, I really thought West Virginia was going to have a good shot at it if it wasn't going to be Troy. And no, they went ahead and handled business all the way through their bracket. They really have just dominated at the plate seemingly the entire three games that they were there so far. I expect to see a lot of the same here once they get started up against Oklahoma, who have they've had a pretty strong run, but that game against Georgia I think was a little bit tighter than they were hoping for.
1: You mentioned Oklahoma has a couple of national championships. It's been a while, and it was a long time in between those two titles. They won their first national championship in baseball back in 1951. And then it was 43 more years before they got another one in 1994. So not traditionally along the lines of their softball program, which has been the dominant team on the diamond on the ladies' side this century. The Sooners in their first national championship series in a while.
2: I think that's a really underrated athletics department. We don't talk about them enough because when I think of Oklahoma, I think of football.
1: Right.
2: But how many great basketball teams have they had? Right?
1: Yeah.
2: I mean, they've had a lot, and obviously their softball dominance more recently, and look at them now in the baseball finals. So, like, that's a just overall, as far as success for all the, you know, money-generating sports that there are, Oklahoma, I don't think it's talked about enough. But, yeah, I mean, it's been that long. They also were runners-up, however, just 3 years ago.
3: Yeah.
2: So they did make the final series in 2022, did the Sooners, but did not quite win that title. So it's been, for them, again, 30 years since their title.
1: Losing to Mississippi that year, 3 years ago. And as we mentioned yesterday, if North Carolina wins, they will be the second team this decade to win a national championship in a year after losing to the Arizona Wildcats in the Super Regionals. Mississippi won their title in 22 after falling here in Tucson in 2021. And, of course, North Carolina losing last year at home to the Wildcats, a chance to win the national championship this year. Should be interesting. The SEC has kind of dominated this tournament of late. LSU, of course, has a couple of national championships under Jay Johnson in the last 3 years, Tennessee in between that in 2024, and then Ole Miss has one as well back in 2022. So it's been a pretty good run for the Southeastern Conference. Can the ACC kind of put a dent in that and prevent the SEC from making it six in a row, because Mississippi State was the champion back in 2021, and it's really seven in a row if you take COVID out of it. There was no champion that year because Vanderbilt won it in 2019. So the last time a SEC team did not win the national championship was 2018 when Oregon State knocked off Arkansas. So there you go. We'll see what happens coming up this year. 520-848-1290, 520-848-1290 is the number to get on the program. You want to talk some college baseball with us, we can do that. A lot to get into in this final show before we head out. This is also the final show of year number three of DK on the Sports Tip. We started this program back on June the 20th of 2023, the day after Juneteenth 3 years ago. And so 3 years has come to an end. I'm proud to say, happy to say, there will be a year four. So you're not getting rid of me just yet. Year number four will commence on Monday. Looking forward to a fourth year of talking Arizona athletics and all athletics with you. It's going to be fun time moving forward.
2: I mean, year three was pretty spicy, boys.
3: Yeah, there was a lot to go. There was a lot going on in year three.
2: I mean, football didn't start out great, but the finish was amazing. Mm-hmm. And obviously, you know, the basketball season was a magical experience for a lot of fans, especially younger fans who didn't get to experience the last time when Richard Jefferson was in the Final Four and that whole ride and what that's all about. And yeah, I mean, just it's been a very fun season from the outside watching the Arizona Wildcats athletics department, just because, you know, it wasn't too long ago where the football team was underwater. Mm. The basketball team may be coming off of some issues with the FBI. Yep. And, you know, it wasn't that long ago, guys, where the athletic department maybe wasn't as healthy. But this year is about as healthy as I can remember a year overall, just for everybody involved across the board.
1: Mm-hmm. Going to likely finish top 30 of the Director's Cup. We'll see how that all finishes out. We were talking a little bit about that yesterday, and actually I did find out that it does not matter what North Carolina does in this baseball final coming up. They cannot move from that third position where they already are. There are too many points behind. Texas is going to be the winner for another year of the Director's Cup, and then it'll be Stanford after that, UCLA, and North Carolina. So North Carolina just cannot get enough points to surpass UCLA.
2: You think if they hadn't to change the rules, that Stanford would still be the still winner dominated, every single year? I mean, they changed the rules because Stanford won it every year.
1: Yeah.
3: Yeah.
2: And the rules they changed, if listeners don't know, was less sports allowed to qualify. Mm. And so because Stanford excelled in so many of the non-revenue generating sports. Yeah. Every year, Stanford won every year. North Carolina won the first year, right?
1: Yeah.
2: And then Stanford won 27 consecutive or something. And then they changed the rules to balance it out a little bit, because Stanford would have run away with it every
1: year. Texas, though, has been the dominant team of late in the Director's Cup. I think they've won the last three, and they just continue. I think their softball program went out and got the best player in the country already off the transfer portal market. So they just can. It's an embarrassment of riches down in Texas, for sure, in terms of the money that they are able to spend, and they are likely going to continue to be the top program for a number of years. Right now, as you look at the top 10, it's Texas, Stanford, UCLA, North Carolina, Virginia, surprisingly, is in the top five. Then you've got Florida, Southern California, Michigan, Georgia, and Ohio State. So that's your top 10 in the Director's Cup as it stands right now, with just one more sport left to be completed, and that is college baseball. 39 sports, 39 Director's Cup sports are scored annually to determine the best athletic department in terms of postseason in college athletics and Division I college athletics. Unfortunately for Arizona, one of those sports that is not counted, hopefully will be in the future, is triathlon, where the Wildcats have won two consecutive national championships. So hopefully we can get that on the docket. And that might be a situation that powers the Wildcats, if they continue to dominate in that sport, back into the top 25 in years like this, where they get a number of teams that get to the national semifinals like they did with men's golf and men's basketball. All right, 520-848-1290. Cricket joins us here. Cricket, this is the final show of year number three. In case I did not tell you, there is going to be a year four.
4: Okay, I was going to say, what... Yes. Okay, good. You got renewed.
1: There is going to be a year four.
4: Very cool.
1: Exactly. So apparently they like me enough, they want to keep me around for a little bit longer.
4: You're okay.
1: I guess I'm okay.
4: No, you're a cool dude, man.
1: I try to be. But it's, I came in here 3 years ago and I said that I cannot do this by myself. I never wanted to do a show like this by myself. I wanted to make this a team kind of concept. And so, thank you to all of you guys, because this show could not be where it is without the three of you as well. So,
4: thank you, good sir.
1: Thank you so much.
2: I'm just over here making jokes and pushing every single button required to be pushed for the show to happen.
1: Maybe one day we'll let you come in studio and you can sit here to my right where we'll make Dragon Ball push all the buttons.
2: I kind of like it.
1: Sat in studio before.
4: Dub doesn't want to be with us.
1: Exactly.
4: He's got a nice gig in there.
1: He likes his little room over there.
4: I don't blame him.
1: Who knows what's going on over there during the show, you know?
3: Hey, if there's ever a time, though, where you need me to take over for a little bit there, J-Dub, I'm always there to help you out.
1: There you go.
4: Oh, what a team, you guys.
1: It is. It is a team. And everybody on the team will be off tomorrow, so you know what that means.
3: Not Crickets. Everybody.
4: No, oh, that's Dragon right. Ball's not working. Everybody.
2: We talked about you yesterday, bro, because we were talking about the USA game tomorrow at noon and how, unfortunately, right. you know, there were some people would have not have the holiday off tomorrow. And I said, the good news for Dragon Ball is, you know, he does have the window where he can watch the USA men's national team play soccer.
1: So are you going to do that,
2: Jake? In between your traffic hits.
3: Yeah, so probably if I'm going to watch it, it'll probably be in one of these two rooms here, either in J-Dub's room or in this room here that I'll be able to watch the game. Because, I'm not going to leave the building. I'll just stay here. I'll probably pick up something for food and then come on
2: back. You're going to bring your vuvuzela?
3: Vuvuzela, yeah, probably. That's right.
1: He stays all day. Right? Cricket's looking at you sideways.
3: It's 2 hours of traffic, 2 hours in the car back and forth. If I were to leave in the morning, if I leave in the morning after I finish it, then come back, that's 2 hours a day. And so that's just more gas money that I'm willing to spend.
1: What do you live in? Casa Grande?
3: I live over by the casino. Remember, I told you I'm down all the way down on Valencia back there. So that's about a half hour drive going to and from. So that's an hour there, an hour back. So yeah, it's better to just save the gas and just stay here.
4: Wow.
1: So what does that mean, Cricket?
4: What does that mean? We're not here tomorrow.
1: Yeah,
4: so
1: we're not here tomorrow. It is the...
4: Today is Friday, but not...
1: Yes, the weekend! Yes, it is the weekend, which means there's a lot of things going on with this Juneteenth weekend. Tell us all about what things can do or people can do around town this weekend.
4: I don't know where to start. Okay, Saturday night, there's a Top Gun 40th anniversary 80s dance party.
2: I was going to say, how many 80s dance parties are going on this weekend?
4: Yeah. Surly Winch, of course, on Saturday night. This weekend, the cult classic at the Loft Cinema on Speedway, Lost Boys Through the Weekend, Rocky Horror Picture Show Saturday night. Father's Day at the Loft is a 45th anniversary screening of Raiders of the Lost Ark.
1: Ooh.
4: Yeah, and on Saturday night, the Night Ops at Pima Air and Space Museum. It's a animal appreciation night. Saturday night, the Pima Air and Space Museum stays open a little bit late. Select Saturdays, June and July. Oh, and also, can't forget, Father's Day. Dads can go get a free burger at the Trident.
1: Oh, whoa, really?
4: What?
1: All of them or just...
4: The three. Not, of course, at the pizza
1: the
4: Trident.
1: Yeah. I don't even know if they have burgers at the pizza
4: Trident. They do not. So you can dads can get a free burger at the Trident on Sunday.
1: And they can get in... I think they can get in free at the zoo.
4: At the zoo also,
1: well,
4: yeah.
1: On Sunday.
4: That's correct.
1: So there you go.
4: Go to the zoo for free and then go get a burger.
1: You may have just given me our question of the day for today, because yesterday it was Barry Manilow. And maybe today our question of the day will be, what is your favorite song from Top Gun?
4: That was a really good soundtrack.
1: Think about that.
4: Lots of hits.
1: We'll come back to that next hour. Cricket getting you home every 20 minutes on the fives with your traffic and your weather.
4: 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Collision reported at Rita Road in Houghton. We've got some backups on westbound I-10 as you approach and pass Wentworth Road. And still some closures due to storm damage. Mission north of Irvington still blocked, and Park Avenue north of Irvington closed. A lot of slowdowns. Eastbound Irvington approaching I-19 on Ajo Way at Mission. We'll busy at Ajo and Benson. Benson Highway in Ajo. 74 the overnight low, 102 tomorrow and 102 now. I'm Cricket with your Wildcats Radio, 1290 traffic and weather together.
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19: If you're caring for an aging parent, you may feel quite often that you're alone in what you're doing. But you're not. Not by a long shot. According to a new report by the Pew Research Center, 10% of U.S. adults are caring for a parent over age 65. Millions more are caring for a spouse or partner 65 or older. Beyond the sheer numbers, this report, perhaps unsurprisingly, found a major difference in caregiver well-being between men and women. One psychologist we spoke to suggested thinking 5 years in the future and imagining where you are right now. Will you be glad you took something on, or regretful that you didn't? You also need to cut yourself some slack, he said, especially women. Don't try to shoulder all of the burden by yourself. You might need to ask for help before you burn out. You'll be so glad you did. I'm Dr. Sanjay Gupta, helping you live a better life.
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0: Does that mean you want to be disrespectful?
1: Pete Crow. Is Crow's not a first name? Is
0: There's
1: it?
0: A hyphen in there, I think.
1: Pete Crow Armstrong. PCA, as they like to say. We had the Mercury plus 6.5 at home against the Aces. Could they get it done for us? Nah.
2: Wilson once again getting her hand in the passing lane. Young keeps it herself. Topper on the back cut. Thomas with a dunk. Topper downhill, up and in. 18 and counting for Cobb.
3: Downhill is the key, and Copper can do that.
2: And bully ball underneath. Smith coming over to help. Through the hands of Mack. Over to Young.
3: Great rotations on the backside.
2: Melissa Smith for two. Held. Great explosion to the cup by Lexi Held. In it comes to Wilson. And Asia Wilson gets the roll. And led by that woman. 33 points, 11 rebounds, 3 assists, and taking care of business on the defensive end as well. As Las Vegas will punch their ticket back to the Commissioner's Cup Championship.
1: Everybody's got a cup, a midseason cup, the Commissioner's Cup. It's going to be the two teams that played in the finals, what was that, 2 years ago? Las Vegas and New York will face off against each other in the Commissioner's Cup Final. Aces come from behind to win it by a score of 86-76 over the Phoenix Mercury last night, dropping the Mercury to a fourth consecutive loss. They're now 4-12 overall, 1-6 at home. If you do the numbers on that, they are 7.5 games behind the Las Vegas Aces in the Western Conference. It's been a tough, tough year so far for the Phoenix Mercury. 33 points for Asia Wilson. I mean, she is the best player in the league, and she showed it last night here in the desert. And they were missing some players last night. Chenny Carter did not play in that game. They were down a few, but just too much still. 26 points for Kalia Copper in the game. Let's hear a little bit of what Nate Tibbetts had to say after a fourth straight loss.
4: Obviously, the turnovers hurt us. Against good teams, you can't have bad, 3-4 minute stretches at the end of the third. I think the last 4 or 5 minutes, we really struggled to score. That makes it tough. That puts more pressure on your defense. It's a possession game. 22 turnovers for 28 points or whatever it was, it's not good. You're not going to give yourself a realistic chance to win the game.
5: And with not necessarily just the turnovers, but just the offense as a whole, are you seeing any specific things that are recurring that you feel like if you get over this or you get this out the way, execute better there, there's better and more production for you all on the other side of it?
4: Yeah, I think just playing to the second side is a strength of ours. I think, when we trust it and move it, good things happen. And, at times we were coming off and just being careless with it.
6: Coach, you went deep in your bench tonight. You outscored Vegas 37-4 in terms of bench points. Just what did you like from that unit? And would going with the full bench be something that you plan on doing moving forward?
4: I think it's, you're probably not ever going to go full bench, but you can get 4 or 5 in. I thought we had some good minutes from our bench. I thought Yo-Yo played well. DB played, well. Lex came in and gave good energy. I thought Valu and Kiki, who hadn't played in a while, gave us something, some size, which we needed. I think you got to rely on your bench certain points throughout the season, and tonight they did a good job.
7: Hey, Nate, whenever Asia catches the ball at the nail or near the elbow, just how difficult is that considering it's the hardest place to help off of anywhere?
4: Yeah, I mean, those are tough places to double from. They put her there for a reason. It's tough. We went and doubled one time on the block there in the fourth, and they got a clean open look.

0: Our rotation wasn't great coming out of there. But, yeah, I mean, 11 from 20, which you know, isn't great. I mean, for us, I mean, over 50%. But the free throws, you know, she shoots 13, and, you know, they call a bull foul with a minute to go, and AT gets her first two. You know, I thought AT really played downhill in the first half, and, you know, to get two free throws on a wrap, because we're in the bonus. I mean, they hadn't called that all game. To me, that's pretty weak.
1: Well, at least he wasn't short tonight. Nate Tibbetts for sure. But yeah, it's tough. It's tough when you're playing the best team in the league, and they've got stars, and sometimes stars are going to get calls, and when you're on a star on a bad team, maybe you're not going to get that same.
2: I think it's especially tough when you go to the finals unexpectedly the year before, because the fan base and the league as a whole. Now, there's a lot of people that pointed to that Mercury team as a lucky ride to the finals, and that's fine. But they still won the games required, guys, to get to the finals last year. That was not the expectation to start the year. But after a finals run, Dragon Ball, when you start out with a big win versus the Aces to start the year, and then, you know, you just can't find any consistency. Obviously, the pressure mounts. We had all hoped that Coach Tibbetts, you know, could build. And I think it's just the exodus of a couple of really important pieces from last year's team are really showing itself. A couple of nagging injuries. And the age. I mean, age, DK, has been a topic of conversation with this Mercury team for 20 years, 15 years now. I think that's also a conversation to have today. They just have to find consistency in those turnovers, like you said at the start. I mean, you can't win games against a great team like the Aces if you give them free points.
3: You can't give them free points. You can't give them those easy trips to the line. Because, again, this is a team that you mentioned it. A lot of people said that this was a, quote, lucky ride to the finals last season. But the biggest part of it also is that that was last year. This is a different team, a different kind of face that you got to go ahead and go into it with. And they opened the year off with a good win against the Aces, but there's a part of me that also wonders, it's like, okay, did some of the players take that a little bit too much to heart, saying like, hey, we beat the Aces. We're one of the top. You still got to do the little things. And one of the little things is not giving the ball away, not giving easy fouls in the lane by playing harder defense out on the perimeter. And right now, the Mercury just on either of those fronts aren't really doing their part to be a successful team this season. And I'm wishing Nate Tibbetts all the best. The fact of the matter is that it's starting to show a little bit of that frustration we heard there. But I think he's still the right guy for the job. It's just a matter of everybody's got to buy in. And I got to wonder about what parts of that team are still not really getting the click with what Tibbetts is trying to have them do consistently up and down the court.
1: Matinee at home on Saturday against Seattle, and then next week will be fun. A pair of games in Indiana against Caitlin Clark, Sophie Cunningham, and the Fever on Monday and Wednesday. Both of those games will be on, well, the next three games are on national TV. Seattle, ABC on Saturday against Seattle, and then the USA Network for the two games in Indiana.
2: I read today that the aforementioned Asia Wilson is leading fan voting for the All-Star game.
1: Wouldn't be surprised.
2: But you would be surprised to hear who's second, because it's not Caitlin.
1: Not Caitlin Clark.
2: No, you just mentioned Caitlin Clark. Paige Beckers is the second most popular player, according to fan voting right now. So I think Caitlin is fifth or sixth, so obviously she's up there. I had to actually check the stats. I'm like, wait a second. Caitlin Clark's not the number one vote-getter for the All-Star game right now. I mean, she's like the most popular player on the planet when she's healthy. And sure enough, she's fourth in scoring and third in assists or something like that. So she's having her typical year. But man, Paige Beckers, and they've really turned that Dallas team around. Like, Azzie Fudd, right, was their draft pick this year. Like, they've been playing a lot better. That's been a franchise that hasn't had much team success. But yeah, I did see that Paige was getting quite a lot of votes for the All-Star game.
1: That's now 10 losses in 12 games for the Mercury. Again, 4-12. They committed 22 turnovers last night to just 9 for Las Vegas. I don't think Becky Hammon had to throw her clipboard. Did you see that a couple games ago where she basically like threw the clipboard to the ground and walked out of the timeout huddle? She was so pissed off.
2: Do you know why? Because Jalen Brunson won the title.
1: Exactly right.
2: She's got some other things
1: made her look bad
2: going on. Well, I mean, famously, she was the one who said that, you know, she didn't think Jalen was a number one who could lead his team to a title pretty openly. And you know, we all know her as being the protege of Popovich, right?
1: Yeah.
2: She was there for a long time. So I've never, and obviously she was a great player too. But yeah, I mean, I think she's doing okay in her current profession as well.
3: Oh, yeah.
1: All right. So Las Vegas and New York in the Commissioner's Cup Championship. That game will be on June the 30th. 520-848-1290. If you were up at the game last night to see the Mercury, if you're going up on Saturday to see them, would love to hear from you. 520-848-1290. I've got a sweet deal for you coming up tomorrow right here. How about a sweet deal to Roadies? 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
2: It's a problem. Because the problem is, you know, I could tell you from experience,
1: right?
2: The better the food on the bar, the more likely you are to drink a lot. And the popcorn, I don't think there's any place in town that has better popcorn. Mm. That's one of my favorite things about going to Roadhouse back in the day. You know, I've been there hundreds of times. But when you have really good, great quality popcorn, DK, that saltiness makes those beers go down a lot easier.
1: I wonder if there's
2: for the person going, you may not, you know, you may go there expecting to have a couple of pints and that may turn into three or four.
1: I wonder if there's a rule on how much you're allowed to drink before you go to the axe throwing. Like, is there like you can't have two beers and go.
2: Yeah. So you have to touch your nose and rub your belly while you're doing the alphabet backwards and then you can throw the axe.
3: Not to mention, I'm pretty sure, did they not mention also a bowling alley?
1: Yeah, that's true.
3: Would also be one that you would have to do a quick
1: sobriety check.
3: Sobriety check.
2: I saw the craziest video 2 days ago of this person who crashed through a bowling alley wall and went across literally with their car every single lane and smashed into the far wall. And this person videoing it was they showed the hole in the wall and then they just slowly panned across every single and the car's tires ruined every single lane in the place. Like they couldn't have sabotaged it anymore if they had tried.
1: Crazy. All right, that's a sweet deal. 8:30 a.m. Wildcats Radio, 1290.com tomorrow. 520-848-1290 is our number. We are going to get into the World Cup. El Tri Tricolor is on the pitch tonight against South Korea. We will talk about that coming up. Also, we'll get you set for tomorrow's noon kickoff, the United States men's national team against Australia. We'll let you hear from Chris Richards. We've been talking about this for a little while. We haven't gotten to this, the sound. We'll let you hear from that today. Also, Demetrius Flanagan Fowles, Arizona Wildcat grad, Tucson High, Mountain View High School, football grad, had a chance to catch up with him. He was in town this past weekend, back in town doing some training. He is signed with the Buffalo Bills as he starts his eighth season in the National Football League. We'll talk to Levi a little bit about his pro football run coming up today as well. Cricket is getting you home every 20 minutes on the five. She's got your traffic and your weather.
4: 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With a collision at Rita Road and Houghton reported, backups on westbound I-10 approaching and passing Wentworth Road. Some backups westbound Miracle Mile at Flowing Wells and slowing westbound Speedway as you approach I-10. And for your weather, we're looking at 74 the overnight low, 102 tomorrow, 102 now. I'm Cricket with your Wildcats Radio, 1290 traffic and weather together.
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15: A better life with Dr. Sanjay Gupta.
16: Eating a healthy diet is not only good for you physically, it can also keep your brain sharp as you age. According to a new study out of China, people who most closely followed the MIND diet slowed aging in key structures inside their brains by more than 2 years. The MIND diet is a combination of the Mediterranean diet, which we talk a lot about, and the DASH diet, which stands for Dietary Approaches to Stop Hypertension. All three of these diets are similar, but the MIND diet puts more of an emphasis on berries, beans, leafy green vegetables, fish, poultry, whole grains, olive oil, and nuts. You're not going to eat foods with a lot of saturated fat. We're talking cheese, butter, red meat, or anything fried. You really don't have to eat like this 100% of the time. That's the key. Just do the best that you can. I'm Dr. Sanjay Gupta, helping you live a better life.
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1: 520-848-1290. 520-848-1290 is the number to get in on the program. You can call us at that number. You can text us at that number. Okay, so as Cricket said earlier, this is the 40th anniversary of the release of the movie Top Gun. So Top Gun this is why Top Gun is significant to me. It was the first movie that I ever watched at home, like in surround sound, where people would, like, it was kind of in that part of the 80s where people started hooking up their TVs to their stereos, and you could just create that movie theater effect right in your own living room. And I just remember my frat brother had this, he had probably the best stereo of all of us. And he had a party at his house one night, and he put in Top Gun, and he hooked it up to his stereo. And I mean, it's like we're blasting out all the neighbors because he turned it up really high. And then you've got literally like the jets and the flying of the jets going by and all that. It literally sounded like you were at an Air Force base. And so that's kind of my memory of the movie Top Gun, is watching it in my frat brother's living room in surround sound at about, that was probably, and then that was probably 3 years after it actually came out, because I didn't pledge until like 89. The movie came out in 86, so that was like 3 years later. But yeah, that's my memory of that movie. So that's going to be our question of the day today. Since we had a music question of the day yesterday, why not have a music question of the day today to end our week? So in keeping with that theme, I'm going to give you four songs from the Top Gun soundtrack. Which of these four songs is your favorite? We'll get into this next time. Cricket will be back with us here in the 4 o'clock hour, and we'll chat with her about it as well. So I'll give you these right now. Danger Zone, the popular tune by Kenny Loggins. Danger Zone. Take My Breath Away, the love song by Berlin. Great Balls of Fire, the famous bar scene in Top Gun. Goodness gracious, Great Balls of Fire. And then the other song, they sang a lot in these bar scenes in Top Gun as well. I don't know if were flyers always singing in bars? Was that kind of
2: I don't hang out enough around the Air Force to know that question.
3: Well, I am the only one of the three of us who've ever lived with an Air Force pilot, which right. I did for 2 years, Dan Fisher, and I never heard him sing once. Okay. And I knew a lot of his buddies were F-16 pilots up at Hill, and I was at a lot of parties with those dudes. I never saw him sing.
1: Okay. So there you go. That shuts down that.
3: Well, thing right I mean, there. Who knows? It's a different time.
1: Different time.
3: Different time place. In 86.
1: Yeah, maybe closer to the beach. When you're at a beach bar, you get the need to sing a little bit more.
2: May also
1: maybe.
2: Just be the fact that they were in the bar, so the libations were already kind of going through the right. system. And I feel like people are much more willing to sing when they're drunk.
3: I think that scene is more about showing off, because yes. the levels of ego among those people is off the charts. So it's anything you can do to show up other people around right. you, because it's all about competition.
1: You've Lost That Loving Feeling. That was the other bar song from Top Gun. So those are the four. I couldn't. Unfortunately, You've Lost That Loving Feeling has too many characters, so I had to shorten it down to You've Lost Loving Feeling.
3: You've lost it.
1: I only had 25 characters.
3: You've lost it.
1: You lost it. So Danger Zone, Great Balls of Fire, You Lost That Loving Feeling, and Take My Breath Away. I'm going to make this go live. I'm going to give this to you for the weekend. So this will be a question of the weekend. So how many days is that? Friday, Saturday, Sunday. 3 days, so that'll be 3 days, 23 hours, and now it'll be 10 minutes. That'll take us right up to showtime on Monday.
3: I know what Dragon Ball's favorite song is.
2: Mm.
3: It's got to be that volleyball one, right?
2: Oh, yeah. You want to talk about fighting between egos and whatnot?
3: That was Kenny Loggins, right?
2: Kenny Loggins.
3: Playing with the Boys.
1: Yes. Yeah, playing with the boys. Boys. See, I don't remember that one off the top. That was on the list, but I had to cut some.
3: There's
1: so
3: another one, too, which
1: I cut
3: is
1: that one.
3: The training montage song is a Cheap Trick song.
2: Oh, yeah.
1: Is that the one where he's on his motorcycle? Which one is the one where he's on his motorcycle?
3: I'm not sure which
1: around.
3: One they play.
1: I had
3: this to, is yeah, the I training had, montage one. Cheap Trick.
1: Ah, mm-hmm. Mighty Wings.
3: Yeah.
1: Okay. Yeah, I had to cut some.
3: Yeah, I only got four choices.
1: Yeah. But if you want, you can write in as any of our questions of the day. You can write in. So feel free to write in if there was one of those songs that we did not get to. So now, yesterday, we were in honor of Barry Manilow. Barry Manilow's 83rd birthday, Dragon Ball. You're a Barry Manilow fan. Do you have a favorite Barry Manilow song? You weren't here yesterday. Do you have a favorite Barry Manilow song?
2: I don't know if I can think of one that's off the top of my head right now. No.
1: Okay.
3: Copacabana.
1: So the winner was, the four we gave to yesterday's question of the day, Can't Smile Without You. Okay. Can't Smile Without You. Copacabana. Looks Like We Made It. And Mandy. One of these songs got no votes at all. Which one do you think it was, Dragon Ball?
2: Man, I would almost want to say it would probably be, I don't know. I mean, all four of those deserve at least one.
3: Yeah, I think Copacabana and Mandy are pretty well-known songs.
2: Yeah.
1: All right, this is the one that that got no votes. Can you name that tune in five
2: for many notes? I believe that's Can't Smile Without You.
1: No, that's Looks Like We Made It. Oh. Come on.
2: I know quotes.
1: Do you not know Barry Manilow?
2: I don't know Barry Manilow. I maybe got one song.
1: Did you not raid Barry Manilow's wardrobe as a kid?
2: No, I did not.
1: Okay.
2: To be fair, I was not a big music kid growing up. I was really more of a reader. That's why I've got all these quotes in my head, but not any music.
3: I think Barry Manilow's peak of his popularity was probably 15 years before you were born.
2: Yeah. There's that, too.
1: All right, let's hear the chorus.

0: Yeah, that was not the winner. Sorry.
1: Zero votes for you.
0: That was not the winner. Ouch. The winner in our pool was this right here.
2: A story song here for you. I love story songs. I just love story songs. You know, like that Tallahatchie Bridge song. I always loved listening to that thing. I never could quite figure out how the
0: quit
2: thing
0: talking, ends. Man, get to the point.
2: As I speak.

0: Barry Manilow.
1: He was one of the first, well, not the first, because Frank and all those guys, obviously, like, you know, that group. But he was the first, like, 70s, 80s, like, big resident. Like, the guy people knew as the resident
0: right.
1: in Vegas.

0: to the Copacabana. I mean, I was like, where is the Copacabana? I want to go there because Barry seems like it's such a fun place to be. There you go. So Copacabana got 43% of the vote yesterday. 29 for Can't Smile Without You and 29 for Mandy. There you go. Happy birthday, Barry Manilow. 520-848-1290 is the number to get in on the program. Dragon Ball series got everything happening in sports in Southern Arizona, as well as sports around the world.
1: A big congratulations are in order from all of us to former Arizona Wildcat baseball star Dave Stegman. He has been selected to join this year's College Baseball Hall of Fame class. The outfielder for the U of A from 1973 to 1976. Stegman is on the top or on several different career leaders of categories with the University of Arizona. Was also an integral part of the team's first ever national championship in 1976. Hitting .425 during his senior season, Stegman went 3-for-4 with 3 RBIs in the title-clinching game over Eastern Michigan that year. And Stegman will now become the 4th Arizona Wildcat to enter the College Baseball Hall of Fame alongside Terry Francona and managers Frank Sansett and Jerry Kindle. And with reports circulating that the Suns are aiming to keep both Colin Gillespie and Jordan Goodwin before free agency, the team has now reportedly extended qualifying offers to both Mark Williams and Kobe Brea to officially mark them as restricted free agents. The qualifying offer for Williams currently set about $9.6 million after averaging 11.7 points and 8 rebounds a game last year. Brea, meanwhile, had a limited run with the Suns, only making 12 appearances on the year, but his cap hold is set to be at $2.2 million. And the parade officially went down in the Canyon of Heroes over in New York as the Knicks celebrated their championship and culminated at the steps of City Hall, where many players, coaches, and even Mayor Zohra Mamdani spoke about the journey and all those who played a part to get there. As for Finals MVP Jalen Brunson, he made it clear that there were many motivating factors to him rising up to become the star that led the Knicks to their first title in over 50 years.
2: We really did it, dog. Lastly, there's a lot of people that have a lot of negative stuff to say. There's a lot of people who have a lot of opinions. But when you prove them wrong, you really don't have to, you don't have to say to them.
1: Well, it's been some time for the Knicks and their last ticker tape parade. This marked actually the 210th ticker tape parade in New York's history.
3: Do you know what the first was?
1: I'm trying. It was a foreign leader visitation.
3: The first was impromptu. It was the day they dedicated the Statue of Liberty.
1: Oh, okay.
3: Very first ticker tape parade in New York.
1: And again, this is all the ticker tape parade is a
0: what year was that?
3: 1886, I think.
0: Oh, wow. Like that. Okay.
1: Yeah, these parades have been held for visiting foreign leaders, historic anniversaries, and other great feats, with the most recent one being the parade for the New York Liberty's 2024 title in the WNBA. I'm Dragon Ball with your 2020 Sports Update on Wildcats Radio 1290.
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6: 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With the collisions that were reported, Rita Road and Houghton, a wreck occurred on westbound I-10 near Wentworth Colossal Cave. There are backups on westbound I-10 as you approach and pass Wentworth Colossal Cave. And still closed for repairs, Park Avenue north of Irvington and also Mission north of Irvington. And for your weather, 74 the overnight low, 102 tomorrow, and a 101 now. I'm Cricket with your Wildcats Radio 1290 traffic and weather.
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13: A better life with Dr. Sanjay Gupta.
14: If you're caring for an aging parent, you may feel quite often that you're alone in what you're doing. But you're not, not by a long shot. According to a new report by the Pew Research Center, 10% of U.S. adults are caring for a parent over age 65. Millions more are caring for a spouse or partner 65 or older. Beyond the sheer numbers, this report, perhaps unsurprisingly, found a major difference in caregiver well-being between men and women. One psychologist we spoke to suggested thinking 5 years in the future and imagining where you are right now. Will you be glad you took something on, or regretful that you didn't? You also need to cut yourself some slack, he said, especially women. Don't try to shoulder all of the burden by yourself. You might need to ask for help before you burn out. You'll be so glad you did. I'm Dr. Sanjay Gupta, helping you live a better life.
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1: All right, we've got about 12 days left in this collegiate year. For those of you that maybe are not aware, the collegiate year goes from July 1st to June 30th.
2: So, unless you're a football or basketball coach and it's 365,
3: 365.
2: Right?
3: 366,
1: well,
3: depending
1: if you're
3: on leap
1: a
3: year.
1: Raise, your new raise goes into effect on July 1st. So we've got we've had a lot of news in college athletics this week. We had the whole Brendan Sorsby thing, which we talked about for 2 weeks. Then today came the announcement that the Senate Commerce Committee has passed with a vote of 19-9 the first stages of the Protect College Sports Act. This would give the NCAA an antitrust exemption, which would enable the organization to set a limit for athlete payments and enforce rules about transfers and eligibility. Now, we talked a little bit about this a few weeks ago. This is a bipartisan bill that's being championed by Republican Texas Senator Ted Cruz and Democrat Washington State Senator Maria Cantwell. And so it went through the Commerce Committee, voted 19-9. So now it goes out to the full Senate floor for likely discussion, modification. So, you know, the bill that was voted on today to push this out in front of the entire Senate may not eventually be what this turns out to be in the end. If it ever gets through Congress, which obviously that's another side of the building, and gets to the desk of President Donald Trump at some point. Now, obviously, Trump is in very much support of taking action to overhaul college sports. And so you've got a bipartisan bill here that is trying to help do that. There are a lot of folks that are backing this. Pretty much all the professional leagues are in favor of this bill. You've got some backing from that side.
2: Are the SEC and Big 12 leagues professional? Because they do not support it.
1: Yeah, they do not. Those are the people right now that are not on board.
2: If there is professional leagues in college, it's those two. And
3: yep.
2: So that's all I'm saying.
1: You know how I feel about that. Well, this is what I believe this was Senator Cantwell today said. We continue to believe revisions are needed to secure our support for the bill. The SEC and Big Ten said, this is their statement from the SEC and the Big Ten today. We continue to believe revisions are needed to secure our support for the bill. We are encouraged that several Commerce Committee members share our concerns and support these recommendations. We will continue working with stakeholders to ensure the bill delivers meaningful protections for student athletes and lasting stability for college sports.
2: Yeah, I think the biggest issue at hand is pooling of media rights.
1: Yeah.
2: So that's a part of this. And right now, the SEC and Big Ten have the best TV deals. They have, obviously, the biggest fan bases overall. And they've had the most recent success in those, you know, revenue-generating sports. So, and not to mention, have you seen a population map of America? Just look how many people live east of the Mississippi, right? So it makes sense because they're in a position of power right now that they think pooling their resources currently and putting everybody in a resource-sharing pool for media rights wouldn't help their programs move forward. So that makes sense. The other big one is capping members in each conference, right? So right now the Big Ten is the only 16 team league, 18 team league, and they're trying to make sure that they remain that way. I think if you read between the lines, it's the SEC and Big Ten have long promised a separation from the NCAAs and making their own super league. And I think that's been in the works now for 2, 3, 4 years since NIL and transfer portal madness. So I think behind the scenes, DK, they're trying to work on that. But this type of all-encompassing bill for the entire nation helps most schools. It's helpful to most schools, Dragon Ball, if you're not already in that position of power. It's like a have-nots thing. And I think parity is good for the sport. Just look at the NBA with their eighth different champion in 8 years. Yeah.
4: Look, you mentioned it right there. Look at the population density of everything east of the Mississippi. Let's also look at the population density of certain select colleges in the Big Ten, which is the one that they're always talking about in regards to the separation thing. I there's a lot of people in Athens, Georgia. Obviously, there's a lot of people in my, and there's a lot of people in Gainesville. There's a lot of people in Tuscaloosa, Alabama. But outside of that, there's not a whole lot. But even when you look at places in the Big Ten, East Lansing, I don't know, is a very dense population map. I don't think there's a dense population map for the Iowa Hawkeyes. I don't think there's a very dense location, dense population for all these other schools in the Big Ten that are kind of in that Midwest region. But it's because of the media rights. It's because of everything that's related to how much their top programs generate in regards to what the TVs want to have them watch. You want to see Ohio State. You want to see Michigan, even though, again, I would make the argument there as well. I don't know how dense the population is in Ann Arbor, but when you compare it to, like, say, a Detroit. But it's a very, very popular,
2: I think,
4: picture in regards to the logo. The logo is what sells that.
2: The best way to think about it is the entrenched nature of the success of those teams over the past 100 years. Mm-hmm. And so Ann Arbor might not be big, but the number of fans that are Wolverines fans in a 5-state area around where that school is enough to prop up their numbers. So yeah. People that go to college somewhere and move away, you know, you think of places like Lawrence. If you're in Lawrence and you're not a Jayhawks fan, what are you doing in Lawrence? Like, yeah. Everybody there is a Jayhawks fan. Other cities like LA obviously aren't like that. You got to fight mm-hmm. for a lot of eyeballs. But I think a lot of the those schools we talk about, those college towns, DK, I mean, the epitome of college towns, Big Ten, right? Mm-hmm. The epitome of college towns, SEC. A lot of those towns are not gigantic. Houston aside, a lot of those towns are not gigantic. So therefore, their alumni spread all over the country, and it mirrors itself when you see success of the SEC over the last 25 years in football. Obviously, we all know the power of the Big Ten. Those eyeballs on those screens and the numbers they can point to for viewership is based on how many fans are just spread out across the country and across the world.
4: And thus, that's what makes those media rights all the more attractive, because you have all these people that want to see what's going on in the Big Ten. You want to see what happens in the SEC, because for a lot of them, you can't stay in those cities if you want to go ahead and find work after you graduate college. So you end up having to move out. So that makes it all the more apparent that, oh, there's nationwide reasonings of why people want to watch the Florida Gators, why they want to watch the Alabama Crimson Tide, why they want to watch the Michigan Wolverines and the Columbus, the Ohio State Buckeyes out of Columbus and everything like that. So the media rights are the thing that's going to drive this conversation, but how much of it is really the point of what they're trying to circumvent with all these political talks, with what they're trying to push? It's, we're trying to limit how many years a college player can stay. We're trying to limit how much a player can earn over their time being in college, how many transfers that they can have over the course of the time. That's the whole thing that they're trying to control, when that's not the major focus on why college sports is in the state that it is because each conference is almost to the point of having their own personalized monopoly on, No, we are the premier this, we are the premier that. I just want to watch college football, and I want to make sure that I know what the who the players are that are playing for these teams and why I should care, because if I have to watch a guy who's a 7-year college star on his third team, how much of that am I watching the players for the story of what the players are and the journey to what that team's trying to get versus, I guess I'm going to see which program ends up winning based on the logo.
2: Also, real quick, they'll never say it, David Kelly, but the actual reason for this is to make sure, above all else, that college athletes are never considered employees.
1: Right.
4: Yep.
2: That would be a big problem for a lot of organizations involved, because there's a lot of laws involved with employment law. Mm-hmm. So the biggest push for this is to have some kind of regulation in NIL and transfer portal, have a rule set for everybody across the country, everybody can follow equally. We're not getting local judges involved anymore with eligibility issues, that whole thing. But more than anything,
4: largest law firm or whatever the case may be.
2: More than anything else, preventing student athletes from ever being considered to be employees, because then you've got unions involved, then you've got, you know, healthcare and all these other different things that are involved with employment. And that's the biggest issue, is the amount of money that teams are, that schools are now paying student athletes in NIL, DK. If you start talking about health and, you know, a law requiring health insurance for a person who works a certain number of hours and all of that's already on the books, that's the biggest issue that they have to overcome, is they can't have the, and I understand that from the NCAA's perspective and from the organization's perspective, the universities and the athletic departments, And I think it's kind of the only way you can have any kind of fairness is to have a level playing field for everybody, regardless if you go to NAU or if you go to school in Ann Arbor.
1: 520-848-1290 is the number to get in on the program. Where do you stand on this, the Protect College Sports Act? Do you like it? Do you not like it? Again, it passed the Senate Commerce Committee today with a 19-9 vote. We'll get into this more in our next segment. I'll break down who voted, who didn't vote. Neither of Arizona's two senators are on the Commerce Committee, so neither one of the two of them, Mark Kelly, who's our other senator? I can't remember his name off the top of my head. Neither one of those two are involved on this particular committee. And it was, again, brought to the floor by Republican Senator and Chairman of the Commerce Committee, Ted Cruz from Texas, and Maria Cantwell is the ranking Democrat on the Commerce Committee, the Protect College Sports Act. 520-848-1290 is the number to get in on the program. Cricket rejoins us because you know what time it is. Not only is it time for the weekend, but it is also time for Cricket's Got Quotes.
5: It's a big birthday today. Someone famous.
1: I know we did that yesterday.
5: But it's another big birthday. So
1: Am I going to have to change my question of the day to match this birthday?
5: Perhaps.
1: So while you were gone, Cricket, the winner of the favorite Barry Manilow song was Copacabana.
5: That's a banger.
1: Yes.
5: The kids would say.
1: It's a banger.
5: So the quote for today, and then you'll easily be able to guess whose birthday it is.
1: Yes.
5: Somebody said to me, but the Beatles were anti-materialistic. That's a huge myth. John and I literally used to sit down and say, now let's write a swimming pool.
1: Let's write a swimming pool.
4: Yes, you did, Mr. McCartney.
1: Oh, Paul McCartney.
5: Yes, 84 today.
1: Wow, okay. So we'll have to come back maybe Monday and do a...
4: What's your favorite Beatles song?
5: There's so many.
1: Or your favorite Paul McCartney song? With a little luck... We can work it out.
2: I don't think Wings actually counts as a band.
1: No.
2: Do they?
4: I
1: liked Wings.
5: Maybe the charts might say otherwise. Like, you know, the musical, like, charts or whatever.
2: You know, Paul was a resident here.
5: Mm-hmm.
2: A former family member of mine, Diane Madden, she was friends with them and Linda. So we went over there a few times when I was a kid, way over on like the east side, but he was never there because obviously they had a house here. I'm sure it was a winter type thing. But yeah, Paul McCartney did spend quite a bit of time here in Tucson, the old Pueblo.
5: Yeah.
1: I heard that. I've heard that he and his wife were here at times. One more time.
5: Somebody said to me, but the Beatles were anti-materialistic.
1: Mm.
5: That's a huge myth. John and I literally used to sit down and say, now let's write a swimming pool. Fair enough, man.
1: Let's write a swimming pool.
5: Did they have a swimming pool at their Tucson home, Dub?
1: Yeah, Dub.
2: I mean, is there a house in Tucson that doesn't have a swimming pool that has space for one?
5: Oh, yeah.
2: It's also Evan Mobley's birthday today, by the way.
1: I want to know, is there a house in Tucson that has a swimming pool that doesn't have a wasp problem?
5: Good question.
2: So what you do is you put fake wasp nests up.
1: Mm-hmm. But you have to do that. They say you have to do that before the season starts.
2: Right. So you put the fake ones up.
1: Yeah.
2: And what that does is when they're scouting out locations where they want to build their nest, they see there's already one there.
1: Okay. So what
2: and they
1: do
2: go
1: I do
2: to somebody
1: now
2: else's
1: because
2: swimming
1: I'm
2: pool.
1: Past that point.
2: Yeah.
5: Send them somewhere else. Somebody else's
1: so what
5: problem.
1: Do I do now that it's already 105 and then I'm past the point of putting up the fake nest because they're already there?
2: They're not scary. They're fine.
1: I killed 20 in our pool on Sunday.
4: Also, if you grow a little bit of peppermint outside of your house, usually the smell will deter them more often than not.
1: All right.
2: It's also Evan Mobley's birthday today, DK.
1: Oh, happy birthday, Evan Mobley.
2: 25.
1: One of the Cavs.
2: He's a young.
1: Yes.
5: He's young.
1: There we go. Ruben Gallego was the senator who I could not remember. He's our other senator here from Arizona. He and Mark Kelly, cousin Mark, are not on the Commerce Committee that passed the Protect College Sports Act today. All right, we'll let you hear from Senator Cruz and Senator Cantwell coming up next. Cricket is getting you home every 20 minutes on the fives with your traffic and your weather.
5: 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Still some backups on the westbound side of I-10 approaching and passing Wentworth Road, Colossal Cave Road. Expect those normal slowdowns for Alvernon near Grant Road with road work there and busy travel on Miracle Mile near I-10 and on Speedway near I-10. Those big closures due to storm damage, Park Avenue north of Irvington and also Mission north of Irvington blocked off for repairs. 74 the overnight low, 102 tomorrow and 101 now. I'm Cricket with your Wildcats Radio 1290 traffic and weather together.
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24: If you're caring for an aging parent, you may feel quite often that you're alone in what you're doing. But you're not. Not by a long shot. According to a new report by the Pew Research Center, 10% of U.S. adults are caring for a parent over age 65. Millions more are caring for a spouse or partner 65 or older. Beyond the sheer numbers, this report, perhaps unsurprisingly, found a major difference in caregiver well-being between men and women. One psychologist we spoke to suggested thinking 5 years in the future and imagining where you are right now. Will you be glad you took something on or regretful that you didn't? You also need to cut yourself some slack, he said, especially women. Don't try to shoulder all of the burden by yourself. You might need to ask for help before you burn out. You'll be so glad you did. I'm Dr. Sanjay Gupta, helping you live a better life.
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0: that he did with Wings. I was shocked. Ebony and Ivory that he did with Michael Jackson or Stevie Wonder is 83 on this list. So it's down near the bottom. What song? I'm not going to ask you Dragon Ball because you're not old enough.
1: No, I am not.
0: J-Dub, what song do you think is number one on this list? I would not have guessed this song with the song that they put number one.
2: I don't know, man. There are so many.
0: Okay, you can bring it down.
3: I could tell you my
0: guess.
3: I mean,
0: while
3: my favorite.
0: Guess, I'm going to see if I can find it.
3: My favorite album is Easy.
0: Easy.
3: Yeah, Rubber Soul is the best album.
1: Mm.
3: By far.
0: All right, so this song here, we are just playing DJ here. This song here is number one on their list.
4: Change right here. Denny's going to play a bit of bass. We're going to do a piano tune.
3: My favorite song
4: goes back
3: is probably
4: albums.
3: Day in the Life.
0: Day in the Life?
3: Yeah, but so you know best it. Album is Rubber Soul.
0: Day in the Life is not on here, I don't think. This is number one.

0: This is live, 1977. Penny Lane is number two, 1967.
1: That's a sad song.
0: Two of Us, 1969. Eleanor Rigby, number four, 1966. And Yesterday is number five at 1965. So those are the top, according to USA Today, those are the top five Paul McCartney songs of all time.
2: It's so tough because, like, it's hard to consider what is a Paul McCartney song.
0: Yeah.
2: Because Paul and John Lennon wrote a lot of those songs together.
0: Right, exactly.
2: They have co-writing credits on a lot of those songs. So maybe it's, you know, Day in the Life, for instance, might be considered to be a John Lennon song.
0: Hmm.
2: But it's interesting because they are so collaborative. There's so many, you know, those two guys. Hard to argue that there's never been two better or stronger songwriters in a group ever.
0: I'm surprised a lot of these songs you're familiar with are not in the top ten. Like Jude's Hey Jude and Band on the Run. Those are all like 10 to 15 on this list. So I would think that those would have been No More Lonely Nights is number 21. You would think maybe some of those songs would be higher. Jet. That's another song I love. Jet. Is 30th on this list. So there you go. We'll take those calls today since we're in the mood to talk about music and anything else. 520-848-1290. What is your favorite Paul McCartney song? Sir Paul is 84 years old today.
2: Whew.
0: All right. You want to get in on that conversation? You can. All right. I want to get back to our Protect College Sports Act. Okay. So this was passed out of the Senate Commerce Committee today. A vote of 19-9. Again, the two Arizona senators are not in that committee. Ruben Gallego and cousin Mark Kelly. Of the 19 yay votes, 13 of those 19 were Republicans, 6 Democrats. Of the 9 nay votes, 7 of those were Democrats and 2 Republicans. Of the 9 nay votes, 8 of those were from states that were either in the Big Ten or the SEC footprint.
2: It's so all interconnected these days. I mean, politics and college sports are synonymous with each other in a lot of ways. Like a lot of the rules that are passed about who can use bathrooms and the rules, the laws that are passed in each state, you know, are basically effectively working hand in hand with a lot of those people on those board of regents and the people who run schools. So not surprising. I mean, it's about this issue, DK, is about those states.
0: Mm-hmm.
2: So if you get 100,000 people to the Big House, right?
0: Yeah.
2: How much money is that for concessions and all the bars around that area and everything else? And when it comes to, you know, that's a local

0: thing. But when it comes to those local advertisers, the more revenue they earn, the more they can sell those local advertising spots and everything else. So it is really a local issue if you're talking about spreading out some of the money and the revenue sharing that is in the language of this would help some of the conferences that aren't the Big Ten and the SEC. And, you know, I mean, I don't think that – I think those guys should be able to keep what they earn. Right. I mean, I'm not here to take away the SEC's money. They're too big. You know, make sure the Big Ten doesn't have as much money to pay their student athletes. I just think whatever rules you put in place as far as the U.S. government in Washington, D.C. is concerned, has to have a balancing effect across the whole landscape of sports so that if you have a bigger booster pile and you've got more people who have been successful postgraduate and want to give back to that university and build the Richard Jefferson Gymnasium or give into the NIL funds, you have that opportunity, but that those smaller schools like NAU aren't punished and left behind mm-hmm. because a lot of this language, guys, has to do with small schools not being able to move up and join any of the Power Five conferences. So that's the one, you know, unintended consequence here, DK, is that the have and have nots is not about the SEC and Big Ten. It's really about all the schools that are currently not among Power Five conferences, and if the language stays as is, which it won't, because that's not how this works, right. Then those schools could potentially be left behind.
1: Yeah, and again, we just got done seeing what happened to the college football landscape over all these teams deciding to leave one conference to go join another. Let's not forget, the Pac-12 still exists. It's just happening to be with a lot of teams that you would argue probably aren't going to be in a serious conversation for fighting for a college football playoff berth or any major bowl game appearances, because who all is really left remaining in that conference? Just whoever they could really try to pull in. And we have been talking about it when we were still a part of the Pac-12 as Arizona fans. Well, when is this San Diego State eventually going to get in? When is it going to be, are they going to try to pull in Boise State to join in since we already joined with the other mountain schools into the Pac-12? We still had those conversations, and now the Pac-12 seemingly has to pull whoever they can to try and remain as a conference and have some foot at the table, and they don't really have it right now.
0: They just re-upped their commissioner today or yesterday through 2033, I think, 2032.
1: Right. So you look at it with all the discussion about, well, how much did the TV deal have something to do with it? How much did it have to do with, you know, the competition of the Pac-12, which we had always kind of joked was the conference that cannibalized itself towards the end of the season every single year when it came to football. But you have this position right now. What happens if certain schools decide to leave the ACC to go join the SEC or to join with the Big 12? That's the next big topic, is when is the ACC bubble going to pop? And when do those teams decide to leave?
0: Florida State?
1: Florida State.
0: Thought they were too big for the
1: ACC? Yeah, Florida State thought they were too big. Yeah. You had Texas, who tried to make themselves an independent only for them to eventually go back.
0: Texas wants to be Notre Dame, I think.
1: They want to be Notre Dame so badly. And now all the conversations about, like, does Notre Dame eventually have to leave the independent bracket and go into a conference for their football
0: program? Well, this is, like, at the heart of it, DK, is the issue with these schools you think of as being great sports schools that only are great at one sport. Mm-hmm. The Zags are going into the Pac-12, guys.
1: Yep.
0: They don't play football. So, you know, that kind of puts a bit of a wrench in the works when you're talking about overall revenue generation for all of the Olympic sports and everything else, and you got football and basketball. And if you're trying to get 12, 14, 16, 18 teams, however, together in a conference, ideally you want all those schools to be able to play each other.
1: Play well.
0: So right now, you know, we're seeing that situation where some people are members of certain conferences just for certain sports, and Notre Dame started all of that.
1: Mm-hmm.
2: All right, among the nine nay votes, Roger Wicker, Republican from Mississippi, Amy Klobuchar, Democrat from Minnesota, Tammy Baldwin, Democrat from Wisconsin, Tammy Duckworth, Democrat from Illinois. The
0: Big Ten.
2: Exactly. The chairman of the committee is Ted Cruz. Let's hear from him.
3: Let me give an analogy about where we are today. On the football field, punting on the fourth down can often be the prudent choice. But there are moments in a game when the stakes, the field position, the time left on the clock demands that you go for it. We have studied the challenges and seen the consequences of standing still. The future of college athletics is now in Congress's hands. We can sit in the stands and watch the system continue to unravel, or we can step onto the field and lead. I believe this moment calls for leadership. No more punting. We're in fourth down territory. It's time to go for it. I would note that there are a total of 24 conferences across the country that are enthusiastically supporting this bill. The NFL is supporting this bill. The NBA is supporting this bill. Major League Baseball is supporting this bill. The NBA Players Association is supporting this bill. The NFL Players Association is supporting this bill. College coaches, we have over 100 coaches, many of the most prominent coaches in the country, enthusiastically supporting this bill. I strongly urge my colleagues on both sides of the aisle to support the Protect College Sports Act. And I will note we have received 38 additional letters of support since our hearing 2 weeks ago. We now have vocal public support from 23 conferences representing 249 schools in 49 states.
2: All right, there you go. That was Ted Cruz. He is the chairman of the committee, the Senate Commerce Committee, which voted on this 19-9 to pass this on to the rest of the Senate body. All right, before we go to break here, I do want you to also hear from the ranking Democrat on this committee who voted yay. Her name is Maria Cantwell. She is from Washington State.
4: I will note that there was recent public polling that said that 87% of the public think the number one priority here is not football. Believe it or not, a lot of this discussion is about football. Believe it or not, the number one thing the public cares about, 87% of the public, please protect women and Olympic sports. And that is exactly what this bill does. And so I want to thank Senator Hickenlooper for that. Mr. Chairman, I've said it many times. I think, you know, you and I disagree on about 25 things, and that's just in this committee. But we did not allow that disagreement to thwart progress on a critical subject. And I think that anybody who thinks that there's another opportunity forward is going to be mistaken, because I think we have seen from the NCAA and the conferences that they cannot figure out how to get this structure right. They need our help. They've asked for it, and today we're giving it. Thank you.
3: Thank you, and I want to sincerely thank Ranking Member Cantwell. You have been a partner in this project. This has been a very difficult project. You and I sat in conference rooms for 6 to 8 hours a day, day after day after day, painstakingly negotiating each and every provision of this bill. And there were moments when I'm sure you wanted to throw me out a window, and you restrained. And at times, our staff were ready to throttle each other. And by the way, we had a secret that I would bring out Cuban coffee at that point, and Cuban coffee is a wonderful tool of bribery that calmed everyone down. Sugar and caffeine somehow got us back to work, and so I have appreciated the hard work and time and energy that you put into this bill. We wouldn't be here without that.
2: Well, who knew Cuban coffee is the key to bipartisanship here in the United States? Used to be Cuban cigars, now apparently it's Cuban coffee. Is the way to go there. You heard the Senator Cantwell mention, she referenced Hickenlooper, Senator Hickenlooper, that's John Hickenlooper from the state of Colorado. There actually were some senators from Big Ten states that voted for this, John Fetterman from Pennsylvania being one of those. Also, Deb Fischer, the Republican from Nebraska, voted for this. Eric Schmidt, the Republican from Missouri, which is obviously now in the SEC, and Bernie Moreno, Republican from Ohio, all voted for this measure, which now heads to the House floor. Again, the bill would codify athletes' rights to earn compensation for their name, image, likeness, protect scholarships and health care, bar major colleges from cutting women's and Olympic sports programs, and provide limited antitrust protections to the NCAA and the conferences. It also includes provisions to prevent large conferences from acquiring other conferences' assets or media rights, with a revenue cap lowered from $1 billion to $700 million in the final version. We'll see how far this gets. Now it goes to the Senate floor, then to Congress, and if everybody's in agreement at some point, it'll end up on the desk President Donald J.
0: When was the last time everybody in that room were all in agreement on something?
1: Not in this century.
0: Before I was born, I think. I was born, probably, yeah.
2: All right, DK on the sports tip, 520-848-1290 is the number to get in on the program. Much more coming up for you straight ahead. We'll get our top plays of the day, as well as let you hear from Demetrius Flanagan Fowles. Also, we heard from our guy, Braden Burries, today. Braden Burries spoke after his workout with the Golden State Warriors. We'll let you hear what he had to say as he gets ready for the the NBA draft, I should say, which is just 1 week away. Cricket is getting you home every 20 minutes on the fives. She'll be back as well on the 5 o'clock hour to tell you everything happening here in Southern Arizona this weekend.
5: 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Slowdowns for traffic on Miracle Mile at Flowing Wells, westbound Speedway at I-10. Backups on Alvernon at Grant Road due to road work, and also more slowdowns on the southbound I-19 frontage road approaching Irvington. And for your weather, 74 the overnight low, 102 tomorrow, and 101 now. I'm Cricket with your Wildcats Radio. 1290 traffic and weather together.
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10: Former Texas Tech quarterback Brandon Sorsby's agent is out doing damage control for his client, claiming that while at Cincinnati, the school was aware of the quarterback's gambling for 2 years and did nothing about it. The school is also suing Sorsby for breach of contract after transferring to Texas Tech this offseason. Cincinnati is claiming they suffered over $1 million worth of damages by Sorsby choosing to leave. I'm Adam Abdallah.
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23: A better life with Dr. Sanjay Gupta.
24: Slowly but surely, AI is seeping its way into every corner of our lives. One area perhaps I didn't expect is diet advice. A new study out of Turkey found that chatbots are recommending to teen boys and girls that they restrict their daily calories to dangerously low levels and eat a balance of nutrients that are kind of out of whack. Remember, teenagers are growing, one pediatrician told us. If they aren't getting enough nutrition, it can really stunt their growth on a number of levels. And in extreme cases, it can lead to significant health consequences. Large language models, LLMs, they are designed to agree with you. So if you're looking to lose weight, they're going to push you pretty hard in that direction. They also sometimes don't know how to tell the difference between good information and bad information. And you know who does? Your doctor. I'm Dr. Sanjay Gupta, helping you live a better life.

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1: All right, really cool event last Saturday here over at Gridley Stadium, Gridley Field, Tucson High School. It was the Next Gen Football Camp put on by Levi Wallace. And one of the coaches was a teammate of Levi's in high school with the Badgers, Demetrius Flanagan Fowles, U of A linebacker, actually U of A safety, now a linebacker in the NFL about to start his eighth season. Had a chance to catch up with the notorious DFF.
2: Demetrius Flanagan Fowles here, back on his the football field where he cut his teeth and made his name here in Tucson, Arizona. And Demetrius, what does it mean for you to be back on the really where it kind of started for you?
3: I mean, it's great. It's a humbling experience, obviously, you know, just to be back here and just see where it all started. But you know, I'm nothing but filled with just gratitude just to be back here.
2: When you get out on a field like this with kids teaching, you know, the game that you've been able to take to the highest level, what do you try to instill?
3: I just want to instill the joy in the game. Like I want these kids to come out here and have fun. Obviously the fundamentals and everything, the techniques are important, but just still kind of have the joy and the gratitude to come out here and play this game, because it goes by fast.
2: What do you remember about the fun you had when you were young, maybe going to a camp like this?
3: Man, just, you know, you know what I'm saying? Just come out here and compete, right? You know what I'm saying? Because, you know, especially, you know, on the other side with the parents, they get to come out here and run your kids in the ground so they can go home and go to sleep, right? So just to get to come out here and compete and to play a child's game, right? You know what I'm saying? So it's always and forever going to be a child's game, no matter what level you get to.
2: It has been such a great run we've had here over the recent years of guys getting to the league, you know, yeah. Starting with you and Levi, yeah. And yeah. Blake Martinez, yeah. And now Bijan and Latham, yeah. From South Point Catholic. Yeah. I mean, people used to always say Tucson wasn't the place, yeah, but it's starting to be the place.
3: Exactly. And it's going to continue to be like that, right? So, like, as we continue to get older and as we continue to go through these years, you know, I all pray for Tucson just to get better and better and better.
2: How have you kind of molded yourself? I mean, we saw you as a safety here. Mm-hmm. You got to the league, kind of transitioned to linebacker.
3: Yeah. So I came in with 205, and then my second year I was 225, and I kind of just stayed around that a little bit, you know, just a bunch of lifting and a bunch of Chick-fil-A at the beginning, and then I had to mature and really get some real food in my system. But it's been a hell of a journey.
2: When you look at this career, I mean, you've been, I think, going on year seven now?
3: Yeah, year eight.
2: Year eight for you. How have you been able to do this? How have you been able to? I know you, Levi talked about how guys make millions playing special teams, and that's one of the things you've been able to specialize in your career.
3: Yeah, special teams, man. I've been on special teams, been a sponge on special teams, just making sure that, you know, I'm able to do more with the little opportunities that I might get. But you know, just going out there and just essentially making plays and turning myself into an asset, that's kind of always what I've been doing.
2: You know, my dad played, you know, 10 years in this league, never got to go to the Super Bowl. You got to go.
3: Yes.
2: What was that experience like for you?
3: It was a great experience. You know, it was great to experience. Obviously I wish we could have won, but it was great just to be out there on the field, you know, getting to play again. It's realizing, you know, again, like I said before, it's a child's game. So it was just words can't even express how it was just insane.
2: Right, give me a Levi story. Give me a story that nobody knows about Levi Wallace.
3: Man, so we all grew up from, we knew each other since Pop Warner days. And we, you know, when he was over at the Redskins and we were over at the Falcons, and we were actually trying to get everybody to come play together, but we couldn't do that. So fast forward, we have the Tucson High, and then his last year, it's the year I come into Tucson High. Levi always, we live 5 minutes from each other, so he always used to pick me up for 0 hour. And so we'll come to 0 hour, we'll come lift weights, and then after lifting weights, we'll go from there, we'll go, because we had a little bit of time, we'll go shower up, and then we'll go get some breakfast. And it was a great time.
2: Recently signed with the Buffalo Bills. I imagine you just got done with minicamp there?
3: Yeah, just got done with minicamp. Just got back Friday, so, you know. Now I'll get back to the grind.
2: Okay, so what's that experience? What did you like about that organization? Why was that maybe the right fit for you at this moment?
3: It was great. I got an old position coach there, and the organization is just well run through and through. Great teammates, great guys. You know, it's just an amazing organization.
2: What was it like playing in New York last year? You know, a lot of hype with that team. Jackson Dart, Cam Scadaboo. What was that like?
3: It was amazing. It was amazing. You know, great. Like I said, another team that's great guys, and I wish them nothing but the best this year. I think they're going to be tremendous this year, especially with Harbaugh at the helm. The experience was great. The Giants fans are great. You know, nothing great about it. And it's New York City, right? So it's fun.
2: Did you live in the city during the season?
3: I stayed in Hoboken.
2: Over in the Jersey side?
3: Yeah, over in Jersey side.
2: As you come kind of to the tail end of this professional career, what are some of the final things you want to try to get out of this experience while you have the opportunity?
3: Man, I just want to enjoy it. I want to enjoy the experience because, like you said, like I've been in it for a little while. So, like, now that I'm on the back nine of it, I just kind of want to be able to have a little bit more gratitude, a little more sense of just being thankful just to be here, because you know what I'm saying, it goes by quick, it goes by super fast. Like, I was just in U of A, so it was just like, it's crazy.
2: Explain to people what it's like to run through that tunnel on a Sunday.
3: Man, it's amazing. I would say it's the same as running through, you know, a tunnel like here at Tucson High. You know, it's just the same thing, it's the same feeling, it's the same kid feeling, the butterflies you get running out of any tunnel.
2: Favorite teammates over the years in the league?
3: Woo! Man, you're going to put me on the spot. I love all my guys, man. I love all my guys, man. But I spent most of my time in San Francisco, right? Yeah. So, obviously, you have Aziz Ashaier, Dre Greenlaw, Fred Warner, Curtis Robinson. Then you got Mark Ninzacha, who was there with me. You got my dog, Quan. Man, I got a whole list. Well, how much time you got? You got my dog, D. Winters. You got my dog, Curtis Robinson. You got my dog. Let's see, who else, man? I got so many. Bobby Okereke when I got to New York. Micah McFadden, Zaire Barnes, Swayze Bozeman. Oh, wow. Who else? Who else we got? God damn, who else was in my room? My dog Neville Hewitt. Man, I have so many. I have so many freaking teammates. Darius Musau. And now I'm here. Now I'm with Terrell Bernard and KJ and just a whole. I have so many teammates, bro. I love them all. My dog Trent Sherfield, who doesn't even play my position. He plays receiver, but we've always been close. Jordan Matthews when he was in the league. Man, I got a whole many names. Look, I got so many.
2: Who's the guy you played with that will be in Canton one day?
3: Fred Warner. Yeah. Oh, without question. I guess that's right. Fred Warner. Yeah. I mean, everybody knows that. Right? Yeah, 1,000% Fred.
2: Yeah. And as these next 5 weeks before training camp come up, what's key for your training to get ready for the start of that?
3: Just to get back to the grind. Come out here, run, lift, eat right. I mean, try to make it less complicated as it can be. You know what I'm saying? It's obviously study getting the playbook because it's a new system for me. So that's kind of what I'm going to be doing.
2: Demetrius, continued success. Happy to watch you on this journey.
3: Yeah, appreciate you guys, man. Appreciate you. Always.
1: All right. That was Demetrius Flanagan Fowles. Just a great young man. Great young man. And about to embark on season number 8 last year with the Giants. Many years with the 49ers. As you heard him say, played with Fred Warner, a 4-time first-team All-Pro. So definitely he's getting, I don't think my baseline has always been at least seven Pro Bowls and at least 3-time All Pro. He's obviously eclipsed that second number, being a 4-time All Pro. I'd like to see him maybe get to a couple more Pro Bowls, but he's definitely going to be in that conversation for a spot in Canton, Ohio, once his career comes to an end, for sure.
4: I got another one of my favorite obscure Beatles songs.
1: Ooh, okay.
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1: All right.

0: This is another joint John and Paul song. So I don't even know if Paul gets credit for writing this song. This is a great song.
1: We'll have to look up the what do they call it, where they say who wrote the songs and all of that. I would imagine
0: it's John Lennon and Paul McCartney. If you go look at the Beatles credits for their writing,
1: right,
0: most like 80% is John and Paul McCartney.
1: There you go. DK on the Sports Tip, one more hour to go for this week. You'll hear from Braden Burries coming up in the 5 o'clock hour. We'll get your Diamondbacks download as well. Dragon Ball's got everything happening in sports here in Southern Arizona, as well as sports around the world.
2: Well, despite the departure of Avery Scoggins, Arizona volleyball looks to have a pretty good future with Setter, with a number of big signees set to join the U of A. Tinsley Welker-Brown set to sign in November, and now a new commitment for the 2028 season in Olivia Ambu. This marks the third commit for the class of 2028. Ambu made this decision yesterday on social media. She recently attended Arizona Dream Team Camp last week, hailing from Arkansas, and a massive reason why her school at Cabot High has done well with a 31-3 record. Ambu has 329 kills and 419 assists during her time there. She was listed as Newcomer of the Year for volleyball by Natural State Sports Network.
1: Taylor Beal on the TV screen right there. Taylor Beal, number two, playing for Utah in the AUSL.
2: Yep, AUSL still ongoing there, and we wish all the Wildcats in the AUSL the best as they go and get started with their season there. And meanwhile, teams now preparing for their July training camp dates. There's still a lot of work to be done for the rookies, including Cardinals quarterback Carson Beck, as he continues to put himself in the thick of an interesting quarterback room with expected starter Jacoby Brissett and former starter for the Jaguars and Gardner Minshew.
0: And Sorsby too, right?
2: Yeah, and Sorsby too there as well, potentially. Again, Beck recently spoke on how much he's been putting in regards to the effort building chemistry with the team's receivers so far in practices.
3: That's obviously the balance of all of this and trying to establish yourself as a leader, but first you have to build connections to, you know, be able to establish yourself as a leader. So obviously I think the biggest thing in that is how much time can I spend on my own, right, in my own time of getting in the playbook, making sure I understand and can actually go out there and do it, so I'm not out there on the field like in just a whirlwind of, oh, like this guy's doing this. It's like, no, I go up to the line and I feel comfortable, and now I can focus on building that chemistry, now I can focus on building those relationships. So I feel like, I mean, there's only so much time in the day, but how much of that time can I allot to making sure that I'm becoming a better quarterback, a better football player, a better teammate?
2: Again, Arizona will be playing against the Panthers for this year's Hall of Fame game out in Canton, Ohio. Major League Baseball owners have a new proposal where they are looking to ban high schoolers from signing with the Major League teams and raising the age of amateurs in the international draft as well. This comes with proposals for slashing money spent on signing bonuses in negotiations with the Players Association following the latest round of collective bargaining agreement talk today. The amateur draft in the proposal will be cut from 20 rounds to 12 beginning in 2027, and in 2028, a prospect must be at least the age of 20 by September the 1st of his signing year. The draft has also allowed high schoolers to be eligible going back to 1965, with college players entering the amateur draft as well. As for the age increase, players could be potentially as old as 26 by the time they become eligible for free agency due to it requiring 6 years of major league service. Major League Baseball cited increased revenue in college baseball as the reasoning behind this proposal. I'm Dragon Ball with your 2020 Sports Update on Wildcats Radio 1290.
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6: 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Collision on the southbound I-19 frontage road approaching Irvington. Multi-vehicle crash backups on the southbound I-19 frontage road, Irvington back to Ajo. Travel blocked for repair work, Mission north of Irvington and also on Park Avenue north of Irvington. Repair work due to storm damage. The 74, the overnight low, 102 tomorrow and 100 now. I'm Cricket with your Wildcats Radio 1290 traffic and weather.
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21: At Goldberg and Osborne, we know Arizona. It's where we live. It's where we work. It's where we've fought and won cases for the injured since 19. 19-